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I hope to see you Sunday at CBC, Noncommilarean East, Zone 1, Ordinetta. 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

What would you do if Jesus came to your house for a day or two? If he came unexpectedly, just dropped in on you? Oh, I know you'd give your nicest room to such an honored guest. And all the food you'd serve to him would be the very best. And you'd keep assuring him you were glad to have him there. That serving him in your home gave you joy beyond compare. But when you saw him coming, would you meet him at the door with arms outstretched? Or would you have to change what you were wearing before you let him in? Or hide some magazines and put the Bible where they'd been? Would you hide your worldly music and put some hymn books out? Could you let Jesus walk right in? Or would you rush about? And I wonder if the Savior spent a day or two with you, would you go on doing the things you always do? Would you go on saying the things you always say? Would life for you continue as it does from day to day? Would your family conversations keep up their usual pace? Would you find it hard at mealtime to say the family grace? Would you sing the songs you always sing and read the books you read? Would you let him know the things on which your mind and spirit feed? Could you take Jesus with you everywhere you plan to go? Or would you have to change your plans for just a day or so? Would you be glad to have him meet your very closest friends? Or hope that they would stay away until his visit ends? Would you be glad to have Jesus stay forever, on and on? Or would you sigh with great relief when at last he was gone? Oh, it might be interesting to know the things you'd do if Jesus came in person to spend some time with you.

Did you know a toad has 11 pairs of chromosomes, an alligator has 16, a cat 19, and a rhesus monkey has 21? A human has 21 pairs of chromosomes. You're saying, wow, that's pretty good. Well, a potato has 24, and a dog has 39. Also, a chicken has 39. If we are descendants of the amphibians, that means 123 pairs of chromosomes would have to change. But 10 pairs of chromosomes has approximately 130 million chemical bases in it. Each would have to change just right at exactly the right time.

time. That would be kind of like replacing half of the books in the Library of Congress and then adding 10 new wings full of books, one text at a time, in the correct numerical order, without any plan by a blind librarian. Maybe there were some plans in the way that God made you. This is Pete Cowling.

0: 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I hope you're having a good day. 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
0: Hello, this is Pastor Galyon. I hope to see you Sunday at CBC, Nankamaliran East, Zone 1, Ordinetta.

0: He poured in the valley. You know, the world, and this is a strange statement, maybe silly and corny, but it came to me this afternoon when I got to the room. The world still has the sin itch, but the church has lost the scratch. There was a time when sinners trembled, wept, moaned, groaned. I raised 7 questions. I'm going to give you on the radio today, because I said, what happened to the mourner's bench in the Methodist church? I said, what happened to the altar in the average Baptist church? What happened to the Sunday night service? Old-fashioned evangelistic service when every old son in the country would either come in or peep through the window? What happened to it? What happened to Wednesday night prayer meeting? What happened to lengthy revivals of 2 and 3 and 4 and 5 and 6 weeks? What happened there? There's some strange things been taking place in this country. Look at David for a minute. I read on the plane today, and listen, if you want people to let you alone, you pull out your Bible. If you want to be a smallpox Christian, open your Bible on the plane. But I tell you one thing, if them old jet engines had begun to fail, they'd have moved over close to me. There'd have been some of them sitting in my lap. David, I read again, I never seen it. You remember David, and these are some extra things, seemed like that the Lord showed him, and I don't know when they'll ever learn the Bible, do you? It's just so full and so rich, the more I pick it, the whiter it gets. But, you know, David, I think the hardest thing that he ever did, he said he fled. He didn't flee from nobody, and yet he fled from Saul. Because God wouldn't give him a permit to kill him. He came pretty close to it a couple of times. He went in and whacked off his robe and he got his sword and armor and walked off and said, hey, you know what this is? Old Saul, he'd say, my boy. To me, the world's had a lot of king trouble. The loneliest people in the world were the kings. You think of King Saul, the first king, wound up on a witch hunt with the witch of Endor, trying to get in touch with a preacher. That's right. Looking for God's man. He's looking for the oil man. Ah, poor old Saul. The Lord, he couldn't have a dream. He couldn't get in touch with God. He couldn't pray. God turned his back. You know why? He rejected the word of the Lord. And I believe that'll work today. Anybody that rejects the word of the Lord, God will reject you. They do err not knowing the scriptures, neither the power of God. But you know, David finally, he wanted to help Saul so bad. He played the harp for him when he'd lose his temper and act a fool. And finally, they tried to kill him a number of times, and David went on out through the woods, and of all the people, and I never really had got the connection till today, he tangled up with the Philistine army and became one of their soldiers. He got in the Philistine, I mean, he got him a bunch of hillbillies, about 400, 500, or 600, and they were out fighting his things. When they'd go take a city, they had to kill everybody there, lest the word get out that they'd been there. There wasn't a witness left, not one. There wasn't a little boy. I know that's horrible, but that's the only way David. And so, finally, you remember there came a time when Achish was the Philistine leader. And don't forget, David was the one that killed the big champ. He killed Goliath. And he was the big wig, 9 foot tall fellow that fought for the Philistines and embarrassed the daylights out of all David's brothers. And David went up there, you remember, and killed him with a slingshot, cut his head off. Now then, he's fighting for the Philistines and living in their country. And Achish came and said, David, I want you to be my bodyguard. You're the greatest soldier I've ever known in my life. You don't know how to lose. I mean, every time you go take a city, you wipe it out and bring back everything. And said, I want you to be my bodyguard. And about that time, you remember, old Saul lined up against him. No, the Lord was gracious in this. The men came, saw David and his hillbillies walking around Achish. Bunch of Philistines came up and said, now, that dude there needs to get out. His heart's not in it. Now, I want you to give him a discharge. Achish said, well, he's like an angel to me. He's one of the greatest fellows I've ever. Now, listen, he's some soldier. But now, fellas, don't forget, he had a man after God's own heart. God must have a soldier's heart. Jesus must have a soldier's heart. We'll come to that after a while. And so he said, David, come here a minute. David came and said, Your Honor, what can I do for you? He said, you're going to have to leave. He said, leave? What have I done? He said, nothing except maintain good conduct, greatest soldier ever saw. But he said, my army, they don't believe me. They're scared you get over there with that bunch of Israelites. That's where your heart is. They think you'll turn on us, and boy, if you ever do, we've had it. David said, well, sir, he said, if you tell me to go, he said, I am. I want you and all your men to go home. Y'all go back to Ziklag. You got your city. You took it, and you go back over there. And he gave. Listen, David's the only man I know that ever got an honorable discharge from a dishonorable army. He really did. David, would you let me give you a picture? Turn to 1 Chronicles chapter 29. He's old now. He's just about. In fact, he's on approach control. He's fixing to go in. Chapter 28, 21st. And David said to Solomon, his son, be strong and of good courage, and do it. Fear not, nor be dismayed, for the Lord God, even my God, will be with thee. He will not fail thee, nor forsake thee, until thou hast finished all the work of the service of the house of the Lord. Why don't you preachers believe that tonight? You say, what did that say? It said you're immortal long as you stay in the will of God till you get the job finished. That's what he said. Son, I want you to be strong, courageous, and do something about it. Now then, here's where the battleground starts right here. First Chronicles 29, verse 11. David, what do you have to say about the Lord? Thine, O Lord, is the greatness and the power and the glory and the victory and the majesty and the victory. And, notice, thou art exalted as head. You get it? He said, all that in the heaven, in the earth, thine is the kingdom, O Lord, and thou art head. Jesus is head. God is the head. David, though an old man, still pawing in the valley. Still trusting, commanding his son. Dear friends, go with me to the book of Job for a moment again. There are 10 children dead. The funeral is over. The servants are gone. The camels are dead. The property's gone. And coming back to the house, empty, 7 boys, 3 daughters, 10 new graves. Job, what are you going to do? He lifted his voice and sang, blessed be the name of the Lord. Folks, God never did tell Job, I got a little secret. I'm putting you through the test. Don't worry about anything. No, sir, that wouldn't have been faith. You know what the big test was? One of them losing 10 children, property and all. I think it was a tremendous blow when his wife came to him and said, curse God and die. David said, you talk like a foolish woman. He's pouring in the valley. Amen. He said, nope, I'll never turn back on God. And all this Job sin not to charge God foolishly. Here comes three friends right down the road to comfort and mourn with him. And then wound up taking his hide off of him. And they said, Job, you're guilty and you're wrong. You've been robbing widows. You've been breaking little orphans' arms and bones. And they heaped all sorts of accusations upon him. And Job kept a pouring in the valley. He said, I know my Redeemer liveth. Though he slay me, yet I'll trust him. He's still pouring in the valley. Pouring in the valley. You know the hardest thing, and this is the main test right here. This is it. Job looked up one day, everybody had failed him. Wife, children dead, friends turned their back on him, and money gone, health gone. Oh, boils from the top of his head to the bottom of his head. Lancing those old boils and putting the ashes from the ash pile. Suffering. Then.
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0: Good afternoon, my friends. 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
1: Well, good afternoon, my friend. I hope that you are having a wonderful day. Well, most everybody's back to work now because it's Monday. But thank you for joining me to our live request hour here on Anchor Radio or the Neta. And I hope you are enjoying your lunch break right now. I'm Jason Peralta and I'm glad to be your host this afternoon. 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Well, let's get started with a beautiful song requested by Sylvia Candido, A Child of the King, performed by the Commonwealth Baptist College.

The story is told of a king who decided to adopt a little boy that had been living homeless and in poverty all of his life. He took the child into his palace, gave him his own room, new set of clothes, cleaned him up, and made him heir of his royalty. He no longer lived on the streets, but feasted every day in the king's banquet hall. One day, as the king sat down to have supper, to his surprise, the boy was not at his seat, so he sent the servant to see where the boy was. He saw the boy standing there in his old ragged clothes, looking in the mirror. He said, "Son, what are you doing wearing those old clothes?" The little boy looked at the servant and said, "I don't want to ever forget what the king has done for me and the life that he saved me from. Friend, I don't want to ever forget what the King of Kings has done for me. To clothe me in his love, pay the price with his own son's blood on the cross of Calvary, and to make me a child of the King."

Well, our next song is a beautiful reminder for us that God don't remember our sin or our past. And thank you, Grace Abila, for requesting this song performed by the Faith Music Missions, God Don't Remember That.

Well, send me your request and I'll do my best to get it on the air. Plus, trivia time is just around the corner, so stay tuned in and be ready for that. Here is a beautiful song requested by Marlos Flores, The Time Is Now, performed by The Witness.

And you are listening to the Lab Request Hour here on Anchor Radio or the Neta, and we are broadcasting live from our studio here at Crossroads Baptist Church. And I'm your host, Brother Jason. And our next song is from Angelica Gutierrez, a good reminder for us that God is there, performed by Paula Chapman and Son.

It's 16 minutes past the hour and it's currently 30 degrees and the forecast is calling for a high today of 31 with 81% chance of rain. Here is a song requested by Ephraim Quesada and Rosemary Gutierrez. He gave himself performed by Nguyen Sisters and North Valley Baptist Church.

Well, I have a question here. Are you ready? Because it's trivia time here on Anchor Radio or the Neta. Have your companion app ready because I will be sending out the trivia question during our next song. And just to remind everybody that we'll be awarding a special prize to the listeners who get the most correct answers every week. This week's prize is, of course, Anchor Radio Coffee Mug for the listeners with the most correct answers. And here are our top 5 at the moment from our leaderboard. John Chua has 2 points. Shinamei Gutierrez has 2 points. Raquel De Leon has 2. Prudencio Olip Sr., Corazon Soriano, and Leian Paz has 1 point. And now the first 5 listeners with the correct answers for today's question will receive 2 song credits. And our trivia song goes out to Karin Trumpo, Is It Gonna Burn, performed by the Wildsmen's Ensemble.

Well, our trivia question was, who, when accused of being with Jesus, lied and said that he did not know him 3 times? And the correct answer is, of course, Peter. Congratulations to Ricky Hendricks, Prudencio Olop Sr., and Brother John Chua. You will each receive 2 song credits which you can use to listen to your favorite songs throughout the day. And here is our next song from Ricky Hendricks, Abide in Me, performed by the John Marshall Family.

You know, there are moments in life when we don't really know what's going to happen next. Sometimes we have questions, sometimes we worry, and sometimes we simply don't know what to do. But one thing I've learned is that even when I don't understand what God is doing, I can still trust Him. Jesus has never failed us, and He will never be. Whatever you may be facing today, you can place it in His hands and say, Lord, I may not understand, but I trust you. And that's the message of this next song, I Can Trust Jesus, performed by the Hopewell Baptist Church and requested this afternoon by Janeline Lucero. Hello po!

It's time for another trivia question here on Anchor Radio or the Neta, and I will be sending out the trivia during this next song. So get your companion app ready. And for this another trivia question, the first 5 listeners with the correct answers will receive 2 song credits, and I'm gonna give out voucher to the 3rd person who answers correctly. And our trivia song goes out to Janelle Garcia, Were It Not for Grace, performed by Hiles Anderson College.

So, what did Joseph's brothers do to deceive their father to cover up that they had sold Joseph into slavery? And the correct answer is they dipped Joseph's coat in goat's blood and show it to their father. Congratulations to Prudencio Ulup Sr. You were the third person with the correct answer and you win a 10 peso voucher to our school canteen. And the remaining listeners with the correct answer were Corazon Soriano, Karin Trompo, John Chua, and Janeline Lucero. You will each receive 2 song credits, which you can use to listen to your favorite songs throughout the day. And everyone who had the correct answer will receive a point towards our special prize, which is the Anchor Radio Coffee Mug. And here is our next song from John Chua, He Is Been Faithful, performed by Barbara Burke.

Well, that's it. We've come to the end of another live listeners request hour here on Anchor Radio Ordineta. And once again, thank you for joining me for today's broadcast. I will make sure to queue up the rest of your songs so you can still enjoy them throughout the rest of the afternoon. Be sure to tune in this evening at 5 p.m. with Karin Trompo for another hour of your favorite requests. And our final request this afternoon is requested by Ricky Hendrix, entitled I'll Never Forsake You, performed by Paul Chapman and Son. So once again, I'm Jason Peralta, always reminding you that God is good all the time. And all the time, God is good. Have a great afternoon, everyone, and be safe.

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Conquer every trial in this old world below? Overcome temptations that each day you meet. Keep in touch with Jesus, he will keep you sweet. Many hearts are broken, oft an aching breast waits the message spoken that will give it sweet rest. You perhaps can bring them joy and peace.

Would you be a blessing all along the way? Would you be possessing perfect love each day?

0: How do you do? Huck Finn once said, a man's conscience takes up more room than all the rest of his insides. Well, the man in this story knows the truth of that insight because his conscience dragged him down. He had an addiction that is a growing problem in society, yet many consider it no big deal. Well, this man knew better. He wanted to change but couldn't. Not until his heart and mind and life were unshackled. This is Unshackled, true life stories for people everywhere, dramatized and produced before a live audience in Chicago by Pacific Garden Mission. Now, there's a reason Pacific Garden Mission is called the Old Lighthouse in Chicago. Since 1877, people trying to survive on the streets have gone there and received assistance, help that now includes a safe place to sleep, nutritious meals and clean clothing, even medical and dental treatment, and all without charge, thanks to caring friends who give financially that others may find new life. Mission pastors and counselors share the good news that changes lives, the same good news that goes out around the world through this radio program. And there's a reason that this is the longest-running radio drama in the history of broadcasting, on the air since 1950, and now broadcast in 8 languages. You'll hear more about that reason and the one who makes everything possible as we bring you this true dramatization. And now for broadcast around the earth, here's program number 2798 in the series Unshackled, the program that makes you face yourself and think.
1: Please sit down, Tom. I understand you're a grad student here at the university?
2: Yes, I majored in psychology in college. My field of study now is vocational rehabilitation.
1: Well, how can I help you?
2: Well, I have a problem that I can't seem to eradicate. It's kind of ironic that I'm training to go into a profession of counseling others and I can't even help myself.
1: Well, doctors don't try to treat themselves. They go and see another doctor.
2: Well, yes, but I'm so embarrassed. I wasn't even sure I could keep this appointment.
1: This will help you in your own counseling, Tom. And what you say here is completely confidential.
2: Well, I've had the problem for a long time. It started when I was 14 or 15. I found a girly magazine at a service station near our house. I've never been a drug addict, but I think I understand the addiction. I got this knot in my stomach when I first looked at the pictures, but by then I was hooked, in spite of the shame I felt.
1: Did you feel that it was wrong to indulge in looking at pornography?
2: Well, yes, my family is very religious. We always go to church, and I even went to parochial school.
1: So, right away, a conflict was set up in your mind.
2: Yes, I knew my family wouldn't approve, and neither would God.
1: So you see God as judgmental?
2: Of course. Well, when I was little, I was so afraid of his disapproval that I couldn't go to church without my parents. I had a medical exemption from going to chapel service at school.
1: And how long did that last, Tom?
2: Several years. I finally grew out of it.
1: All right, does anyone else know of your addiction?
2: No, I would be horrified if anyone knew.
1: Why?
2: Well, because I feel so sleazy. They would all think less of me if they knew I was sneaking around, unable to control the desire to look at that stuff. How can I get control?
0: How does anyone get control over an addiction that simultaneously enslaves and captivates? The man in our story struggled for years against his secret compulsion and always losing the battle. When he realized that the effects were destroying his family, he became desperate. This is how he finally overcame. It's the true story of Tom Harrow right now on Unshackled.
2: My grandparents were Syrian Christians who came to the U.S. at the start of the 20th century. I was born in 1948, the oldest of 4 children. We lived in Milwaukee, and ours was a close, extended family with many aunts, uncles, cousins, and grandparents. But I was a sensitive boy who suffered nightmares and missed school because I was sickly and fearful. After I missed most of the 4th grade due to a low-grade fever, Mother took action. Mom, I'm hungry again. Would you bring me a sandwich?
3: Okay, Tom. Out of bed right now.
2: What?
3: You heard me. Get up. You are going to school.
4: Well, I still have a fever.
3: I just got off the phone with the doctor, and he said your temperature has always been 1 degree above normal.
4: But...
3: You're not sick. You're faking it.
4: Well, yes, I am, Mom. The doctor's wrong.
3: There. I broke the thermometer. No more malingering.
2: I had even deceived myself by faking to be ill, but I forsook the pretense after that day. My dad worked long hours day and night as a carpet salesman, and Mom stayed home and cared for us. As I grew older, I joined the neighborhood boys at our hangout, the service station. After I discovered porn magazines, I began sneaking downtown to look at them in adult bookstores. None of my friends seemed to care about porn the way I did, so I hid my obsession from others, living a double life that appeared normal in every way. I excelled at academics even as I failed at morality.
3: Where are you going, Tom?
2: Well, downtown to the library. I have to do some studying for a report.
3: You spend an awful lot of time at the library, son.
2: Well, that's how I get straight A's.
3: I suppose you're right.
2: I want to be accepted at a leading college in the field of psychology so I can help people, Mom.
3: Well, be home by 9.
2: I will. I lied to my parents. Instead of going to the library, I would go to X-rated movies, but... I did go to college and major in psychology because I hoped to find the answer to my own problems. Sad to say, my counsel seemed to solve other people's problems, but not my own. Even the counselor I saw in grad school didn't really help, so I attended additional church services, hoping my religious activities would compensate for my sins. Well, hi, are you just coming from church too?
5: Yes, and it's a cold walk today.
2: Sure is. Do you live on this street?
5: Yes, just a little further down.
2: Well, hi, I'm Tom Harrow. I live 4 blocks from here, but I'll walk with you.
5: Oh, I'm Mary Jo, Tom.
2: I don't remember seeing you at church before.
5: Different services, maybe.
2: My family always goes.
5: Really? Mine, too.
2: Yeah, are you in college, Mary Jo?
5: Yes, I'm finishing up my sophomore year. What about you?
2: Well, I'm about to finish graduate school, and it's job hunting time.
5: Well, this is where I live. Nice to meet you, Tom.
2: Could I call you sometime? Maybe we could have dinner together. Mary Jo and I started dating, and I fell in love with her. About that same time, I got reacquainted with my cousin Joe, who was a few years older than I.
6: So, you're thinking of getting married, Tom?
2: Yes. I knew she was the girl for me right after we met, but her dad wants us to wait a year. She'll be close to graduating then.
6: Yeah, it's good you respect his wishes.
2: Well, I should have a job by then, so we'll be more prepared for marriage.
6: You know, Tom, the best way to prepare for marriage is to get saved. You need to give your life to Jesus Christ and be born again.
2: I heard you were living in a Christian commune or something.
6: Yeah, that's where I met Jennifer. We were both pretty wild and mixed up before we received the Lord. But he changed our lives, and he'll do the same for you, Tom.
2: Yeah, I suppose you have a point. Are you two going to get married?
6: Well, that's what the Lord wants. We will. We're praying about it.
2: You're a lot different than what I remember, Joe.
6: Well, you can't stay the same when Jesus comes into your heart. Think that the Son of God died on the cross for our sins just so we could be forgiven and receive new life in Him is awesome.
2: Yeah, sure is.
6: All you have to do is ask Him to save you, Tom, and He will.
5: So how was your visit with your cousin?
2: Oh, yeah, it was good, but unusual. He kept telling me stuff about Jesus. He knows that I go to church. I know all about Jesus.
5: I have a friend at college who drives me to school a couple of times a week, and she's always talking about Jesus, too.
2: You know, it's kind of strange, don't you think? No one in our families talks about God except at church. I guess my cousin and your friends are fanatics.
5: Well, maybe, but I like to listen to Joyce. God seems so personal when she talks about Him. She seems to understand things about the Bible that I just don't.
2: Well, I didn't know all about Jesus or what the Bible taught, and I continued to be slave to my lustful passions. My cousin married, and he and his wife talked to me about their faith and how Jesus had changed their lives. I agreed with everything they said to appease them. Mary Jo and I married in 1973 and moved to Chicago where I worked, and she continued her education. Oddly enough, as much as I loved her, she never seemed to measure up to my expectations.
5: What are you looking for, Tom?
2: My blue shirt.
5: Oh, it's in the laundry.
2: Still? Haven't you done the wash?
5: Well, not yet. I've been studying for my exam.
2: Oh, Mary Jo, grades are important, but so are clean clothes.
5: Look, I'm sorry, honey. I'll get to it right away.
2: You know, you're letting a lot of things slide.
5: Well, I don't have as much energy since I got pregnant.
2: I don't want excuses. I just want a clean shirt.
5: Where are you going?
2: To the library, to study. I was taking graduate-level courses in social work, which gave me an excuse to get out. The same old excuse I had used on my parents when I was actually going to an X-rated movie. Afterward, the same old guilt rode home on my back, a guilt grown obese with lies and secrecy and shame. I couldn't endure it.
5: Did you get a lot done?
2: Oh, Mary Jo.
5: What's wrong, Tom?
2: Well, I didn't go to the library. I went to a movie.
5: Well, sometimes it's good to get away and relax. I understand that.
2: It wasn't just any kind of movie.
5: What do you mean?
2: It was an X-rated movie. A porn film.
5: Tom, how could you do something like that?
2: I don't know, honey. It's been a problem for a while, and it's disgusting. I'm so ashamed. Can you please forgive me?
5: Well, I guess I can forgive you, but that isn't good for you, honey. And it isn't good for our marriage, either.
2: I'll never do it again, Mary Jo. I promise. Empty promises because no matter how I tried, I couldn't stay away from X-rated movies and other pornographic material. Like a drug addict, there was always the promise of a greater rush that enticed me in spite of my efforts to resist. The cycle of resistance, capitulation, and guilt marched on, condemning me. From time to time, I confessed to my wife, and the trust between us was destroyed.
5: We can't go on like this, Tom.
2: I know. I want to change. I can't express how hard it is to live with the terrible guilt I feel. You have no idea how much I try to resist. It's almost as if the harder I try, the more power it has over me.
5: Look, I'm sorry for you, Tom, but that doesn't mean I can live with your behavior. It's not just the lying. It's like an affair with other women, as if I'm not enough for you. And I thought that you loved me.
2: I do.
5: Then why do you do this when you know it hurts me?
2: I wish I knew.
5: You have to change. Get some counseling.
2: I tried counseling, but it didn't help.
5: Well, maybe you don't want to change.
2: I do, but I can't. I've tried.
5: Tom, if this keeps up, I'll leave, and I mean it.
0: Where would this compulsion lead? We'll hear the answer in just a moment. Sometimes a man has to come to the end of himself before he finds the real purpose for his life. And sometimes he has to come to Pacific Garden Mission more than once before he understands about that purpose and begins to change. And that's what the men's division is all about, helping each man live the way God intended. Even the transient guest hears the good news of what it means to be born again. But the man who yields his life to Christ begins the journey of sanctification. He can enter the Bible program at the mission and grow in faith through daily Bible study and prayer. This band of brothers, knit together in love, learn to bear one another's burdens through prayer and counsel. Most have work responsibilities at the mission as well, and each one applies what he is learning to his own life, and he grows in knowledge and in faith. He discovers the joy and freedom that comes with trusting in the Lord. To learn more about the men's division, just write to Pacific Garden Mission, Chicago, Illinois, 60605. Our email address is unshackled@pgm.org, and please include your address.
2: Because of my compulsion for pornography, our marriage was shattered. Mary Jo prayed with her friend to receive Jesus as her Savior in 1975, and she was strengthened by watching a Christian television program. One day, she asked if we could pledge a sum of money each month to this ministry, and I agreed, even though we didn't have any spare money.
5: The Lord has blessed us, Tom. Look how he provided when we gave to that ministry.
2: That's true, Mary Jo. My income has almost doubled since then.
5: You know, I keep hearing that television preacher say, you can't outgive God because everything really belongs to him. What you give comes back with increase.
2: Apparently.
5: Do you still want to change jobs?
2: Yeah, I would like to work for a religious organization, but I've been unsuccessful so far.
5: Oh, don't be discouraged, honey. I'm sure you'll find the right one soon.
2: Well, I had an offer from an organization in Milwaukee, and I think we should take it.
5: Really?
2: Well, yes, it'll be great to be near our families. We can get reacquainted with my cousin Joe and his wife. We need to get into a Christian community.
5: Oh, that's wonderful, Tom. It'll be wonderful to live close to our families again.
2: I agree. I can't wait to see my cousin Joe again.
5: Yeah, he knows the Lord.
7: Hello? Hello?
2: Joe, it's Tom. How you doing, buddy?
7: Hey, great, Tom. Where are you?
2: Well, I'm in Milwaukee. I took a job here, and we just moved back. I look forward to seeing you soon.
7: Oh, that's great, Tom. Say, why don't you and Mary Jo come to Bible study with us? You'll like it, and the people.
2: Sounds good to me. We moved to Milwaukee in April and began going to Joe's Bible study right away. They met in a suburb 30 minutes from us, and we did like the people, who loved and accepted us just as we were. The scriptures revealed my lost condition and my need of a savior. The conviction about my immoral behavior was even greater, but for once I felt hopeful that God would really help me. In July, we started going to Joe's church, which was completely different from the one we had attended all our lives. No rituals, just a passionate love for God and the Bible. In August, we went to their church retreat.
8: We've been talking about the joy of the Lord. Who can tell me what is the joy of the Lord?
9: Your strength.
8: That's right, your strength. The Bible says the joy of the Lord is your strength. Why is that? Because of what we just read in Philippians chapter 1. Paul writes, being confident of this very thing, that he which hath begun a good work in you will perform it until the day of Jesus Christ.
9: Oh, yeah.
8: You can have confidence in God and you can have joy because he's in charge and he's still working on you. Amen.
9: Amen.
8: God doesn't just save you and then abandon you. He's constantly changing you into the image of Christ through every trial and every step of obedience you take, beginning with the step of salvation. Follow his word. Trust. And obey. Ephesians chapter 2 verse 10 says, for we are his workmanship, created in Christ Jesus unto good works, which God hath before ordained, that we should walk in them. God has a plan for your life, and it's good. A plan that begins when you receive Christ as your Savior, if you trust him for eternal life. Don't you think you should also trust him with your daily needs?
10: Well, I think so.
8: The Bible says, the just shall live by faith. Whether you face big decisions or little ones, his word is your blueprint, your roadmap. Follow him and discover the joy of the Lord. Remember Romans chapter 8, verse 32. He that spared not his own son, but delivered him up for us all, how shall he not with him also freely give us all things?
10: Oh, yeah, amen.
8: What is true of the new birth is true of your daily walk with him. Moment by moment, each day, we must walk by faith.
10: Yes, faith.
8: For by grace are ye saved through faith, and that not of yourselves. It is the gift of God, not of works, lest any man should boast.
10: Amen.
2: I was overwhelmed by the convictions within me to give my life to God. I needed to be set free from my bondage of sin, and I knew that religious acts wasn't sufficient. I longed for this new life, and finally I went forward in brokenness, and I prayed in repentance of my sins and my self-dominated life, and I received Jesus as my Savior. Joe and others also prayed for me. I didn't know how different life would be, but as I was tempted to return to my sin, the convictions were so strong, and my passion was to obey God instead to the lustful desires that I had fostered. The Lord set me free of my lust for porn, and he also restored my marriage. More coffee, hon?
5: Why, thank you, Tom. You are spoiling me.
2: Well, the Lord has taught me so much, honey. I never really knew how to value your importance to me, Mary Jo. You're a wonderful wife.
5: Well, give credit to the Lord. He's changing both of us, isn't he?
2: Well, in the past I tried to appease God out of fear, but now it's because I love him, and I don't want to do anything that would dishonor him or separate me from his love.
5: The Bible says nothing shall separate us from the love of God which is in Christ Jesus.
2: Well, that's why I have to be a better husband to you. God says that I must be willing to die for you, and I have to practice that kind of love in everyday situations.
5: Well, one of the greatest demonstrations of your love for God and for me has been your abstinence from pornography.
2: Let me read you something that helped me. 1 Thessalonians chapter 4, for this is the will of God, even your sanctification, that ye should abstain from fornication, that every one of you should know how to possess his vessel in sanctification and honor, not in the lust of concupiscence, even as the Gentiles which know not God. You know, one of the great things about being born again is I have someone I can take my problems to who not only listens, but also has the right answers.
5: He saved us in our marriage, Tom.
2: Don't I know? And he's given life new meaning and purpose, Mary Jo. 3 months after my salvation, I began to volunteer as a telephone counselor with a Christian television ministry. What a difference between secular counseling and biblical counseling.
3: I just listened to that preacher on TV, and I wondered, can you tell me how to stop using drugs? I tried and I can't, but I heard that preacher say, I can do all things through Christ, which strengtheneth me.
2: Well, that's true, and the key word is through Christ. Have you received Christ Jesus into your heart and life?
3: No, I haven't.
2: Do you believe that you're a sinner?
3: Oh, yes, I know that I am.
2: Well, good. You agree with God because the Bible says, all have sinned and come short of the glory of God.
3: Well, how does it help me to admit that I'm a sinner? I've always known that.
2: Well, because that's the first step of salvation. God can't help the proud person who thinks he's okay. The second step is to recognize that you can't save yourself.
3: I know that too.
2: Well, that's why God sent Jesus to die in our place, because the Bible says, for the wages of sin is death. But the gift of God is eternal life through Jesus Christ our Lord.
3: Well, I need help right now, not someday.
2: Eternal life begins the moment you receive Christ as Savior. God's Spirit comes to live in you, to convict and to guide you to the decisions that are best for you. You'll have the strength to resist temptation. I know, because it happened to me, and it happens to every believer in Jesus. The Bible says, therefore, if any man be in Christ, he is a new creature. Old things are passed away. Behold, all things are become new.
3: But what should I do to have eternal life?
2: Pray with me now. After 2 years of volunteering as a telephone counselor, I desired to do more in the ministry, so we moved to Dallas and attended a Bible school there. My first semester, I felt led to take an Arabic language course, and then I became involved in missions. Mary Jo and I were both in school full-time, so I could only work part-time.
5: Groceries seem to cost more every day, Tom.
2: How did you pay for these, Mary Jo?
5: Well, credit card. How else? Our savings are long gone.
2: Let me have your credit card, honey.
5: Sure. Why?
2: I'm convicted about the debts we're piling up. We're here to study the Bible, and it teaches that we should owe no man anything. We have to apply what we learn. Besides, he didn't say that we should walk by credit card, but to walk by faith. I already cut mine up.
5: What about the mission trip to Lebanon this summer?
2: Well, if the Lord wants us to go, he'll also provide the means. Many times we were down to our last pennies, but God always provided for us and our faith soared. During the outreach trip to the Middle East, I was burdened to return there in the future to minister to the Arabs in Israel. But the time wasn't right after we graduated, so we went back to our home church in Milwaukee, where we served the Lord and continued to grow in him. Then, in 1989, the door was opened for us to minister in Israel.
6: Congratulations, Tom. I understand the church is sending you to Israel as missionaries.
2: It's a dream that Mary Jo and I have had since Bible college.
6: Well, how do your kids feel about it? Teenagers can be picky about leaving friends.
2: That's one of the concerns that I've asked the Lord about. I've also prayed about our ability to minister while there, because our ability to speak the Arabic language is so inadequate.
6: Oh, you'll pick it up fast.
2: Well, we are sure that God has heard and that he'll answer.
6: So, how long will you be there?
2: Well, at this point, all we have are our tourist visas. We're trusting God to extend them while we're there and also to provide additional support if we stay longer.
6: Boy, you're really putting God to the test, aren't you?
2: Not really. If he's sending us, then we know that we can trust him to provide for us. God is faithful. The church in Haifa had many English speakers always eager to translate for me. We were also allowed to stay on a permanent basis instead of as tourists. Being there 5 years was such a positive experience for our children that our oldest daughter became a missionary in the Philippines. So God provided in every area, and I preached the gospel in Arab homes all over Galilee. When we returned home, I applied for many pastoral positions, but nothing worked out.
5: Tom, we can't stay with your parents any longer. The kids need to be settled so they can start school.
2: I know. I just can't believe I haven't found the right place for us yet.
5: Perhaps you should apply for secular positions. Everywhere we go is the place of ministry that God has chosen for us.
2: But I want to preach the gospel. It seems like a giant step backward to go back into secular work.
5: Sometimes preaching must be demonstration of the gospel to the lost. And a secular job will certainly provide many opportunities. You don't know what the Lord has for you.
2: Within a week, I was hired by a secular company in my old field of vocational rehabilitation. So we moved to Eau Claire, Wisconsin. I was disappointed and felt that God had put me on the shelf when ministry was my heart's desire. But God showed me that He was more interested in character building. Qualities like endurance and patience. Nearly 6 years passed before another door was opened to ministry, serving as chaplain with the jail and prison ministry.
5: How was your visit to jail, Tom?
2: Oh, just great, Mary Jo. All my years in the business world and all our years in ministry have prepared me for this work.
5: And right here at our doorstep, too.
2: God is so good. Talk about a field that is ripe unto harvest. This is the number one mission field around here. I speak to a captive audience, and many have hit rock bottom. They're looking for answers to their problems.
5: There's no better answer than Jesus.
2: I've learned a valuable lesson, Mary Jo. Wherever you are is a mission field. God has blessed us so much since Jesus set us free. Our children are doing well, and we have 4 grandchildren. If you're trapped in sin and living a meaningless life, give it all to Jesus and start following Him. The Bible proclaims in 1 John chapter 5, verses 11 and 12, "And this is the record, that God hath given to us eternal life, and this life is in His Son. He that hath the Son hath life. And he that hath not the Son of God hath not life."
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If this program has encouraged you in some way, please thank the manager of this station. And we're glad you took time to hear this true testimony on Unshackled. This is program number 2798. Heard in the true story of Tom Harrow were James Snyder, Karen Anglin, Mercita DeMonk, Joanne Silvestrak, Jeff Lupitan, and Don Stroop. 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

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I hope you're having a good day. Thank you for listening to Anchor Radio, CBC Ordinetta. This is Pastor Galyon. I hope to see you this Sunday at Crossroads Baptist Church, Zone 1, Noncommon Lyran East.

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1: 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I'm happy to be your host and really looking forward to playing your favorites on the air. And thank you so much once again for hanging out with me. And speaking of thanking, thank you for Harvey Clarito for sending in. And at 4:30 sharp, he sent, "My Heart Is There." Thank you so much for listening.

We just heard John and Jessica, Matt and Julie Marshall singing God Has Been So Good to Me. And thank you, Juvie Allegores, for sending in that beautiful song. Next up is a song requested by Romina Olivo, song entitled I Will Go by Lois and India.

If you are listening and you haven't sent any song requests, I encourage you to do so if you want to hear it on air. Next up is a song requested by Joni Quijano, song entitled Can It Be by the Hamilton Family.

I appreciate Kim Ivan Crescentia for sending in that song, a beautiful reminder to all of us that somebody indeed loves us, and that song was or sang by the Bible Truth Music. Well, you are listening to Live Request Hour here on Anchor Radio, and we are broadcasting live from our studio here at Crossroads Baptist Church. I'm your host, Karen Trumpo, and our next song is Lord, I'm Thankful by the Highlander Singing Man and requested by Divine Reed.

Okay, everyone, it's time for our first trivia question this hour. You'll want to keep your companion up ready because I'll be sending out the trivia question during our next song. Remember that we are still making available the Anchor Radio coffee mug for the top one that has the most correct answers for our trivia every week. Now, for this time, the first 5 listeners with the correct answer will receive 2 song credits, and the third person will also receive a 10 peso voucher. And our trivia song was requested by Patricia Ventura, sang by Abigail Miller, entitled "He Did Not Cast a Stone."

Our trivia question was, which book of the Bible comments that dead flies caused the ointment of the apothecary to send forth a stinking savor? The correct answer is Ecclesiastes. We don't have a third person who answered correctly, but we do have people who received two song credits. They are Joni Quijano and John Chua. Thank you so much for participating and answering our trivia. And our next song goes out to Francesca Elegores, song entitled Ever Faithful, Ever True by The Wilds.

It's 29 minutes past the hour and it's currently 27.5. We reach a high today of 31.5 and the forecast is calling for a 50% chance of rain. Here's a song requested by Sheena Mae Gutierrez, song entitled Let's Start With Me by the Hiles Anderson College.

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And while you are listening right now, you can even do that. And that will play tonight at 8 p.m. Our next song was requested by Irene Crescentia, song entitled But If Not by Adam and Cassie Ravert.

That was the Providence Baptist College singing It Could Happen in a Moment and requested by Prudencio Ulep Sr. And talking about Jesus coming back, here's another song request from Chin Myril Carolino speaking about that. And it was sang by Golden State Baptist College.

Here's another beautiful song requested by Grace Abela, entitled How Can I Keep From Singing by the Hiles Anderson College.

Our trivia question was, bread gained by deceit is sweet to a man, but what shall his mouth be filled with afterwards? And the correct answer is gravel. Congratulations to John Chua. Finally, we have the third person who answered correctly. You receive a 10 peso voucher from our school canteen. And the remaining listeners with the correct answer were Grace Angelica Abela, Shiname Gutierrez, and Joni Quijano. We sent you 2 song credits, and please do use them to request your favorite song. Coming up is a song requested by Sylvia Candido, song entitled Blessed Assurance by the Hiles Anderson College.

Well, that song brought us to the end of our live listener request this hour. I'll queue up the rest of your songs so you can listen throughout the rest of the evening. And don't miss the next live request hour tomorrow at 7 a.m. for the Good Morning Urdaneta. And don't forget to nominate your favorite songs for tonight's Listener's Choice Hour at 8 p.m. Our final song goes out to John Chua, song entitled More Faithful by Abigail Miller. And once again, thank you everyone for tuning in and joining me for this broadcast. This is Karen Trumpo, greeting you a great evening and keep safe.

In the summer, it's too hot. And in the winter, it's too cold. In the springtime, when the weather's just right, you find someplace else to go. Well, it's up to the mountains or down to the beach or to visit some old friend. Or just stay home and kind of relax and hope some of the kinfolks drop in. Well, the church bench is there too hard, and that choir sings way too loud. Boy, you know how nervous you get when you're sitting in a great big crowd. Well, the doctor told you now you better watch them crowds. They'll set you back. But you go to that old ball game because you say it helps you to relax. Well, a headache Sunday morning and a backache Sunday night. But by work time Monday morning, well, you're feeling quite all right. While one of the children has a cold, pneumonia, do you suppose? While the whole family had to stay home just to blow that poor

But the preacher, he's too young, and maybe he's too old. The sermons, they're not hard enough, and maybe they're too bold. His voice is much too quiet-like. Sometimes he gets too loud. He needs to have more dignity, or else he's way too proud. Well, the sermons, they're too long, and maybe they're too short. You ought to teach and gently wave his hand instead of stomp and snort. Well, that preacher we've got must be the world's most stuck-up man. Well, one of the ladies told me the other day,

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1: One sat alone beside the highway begging. His eyes were blind, the light he could not see.

0: test of a Christian's character is what his attitude is after everything has left him except Jesus. And you'll never know down here that Christ is all you need until Christ is all you have left. You'll never be able to tell the world for sure that he'll do in a crisis unless you learn how to live in a crisis. Christians have always been at their best in the crisis. We're going to walk with men in the crises of life. And God's going to prove to us that he's sufficient to see every child he's got through. Brother, when it gets so rough that you and I cannot live for Christ down here by his grace, he'll grab us up and take us home. He's able to do exceeding abundantly above all that we ask or think, according to the power that worketh in us. And that's the Holy Spirit. I'm glad the salvation is still by grace, through faith, plus nothing. Jesus paid it all, and it's all him I owe. Sin had left a crimson stain. He washed it white as snow. I'm conscious tonight, and I try to make myself conscious that before I begin a message, there are people here tonight who need Jesus. I do not believe it's the will of God to send one of his children away empty or one of the devil's children away lost. I believe it's God's will to save everybody in the building here tonight. And so if you're in trouble, it's because of your sin. If you get rid of your sin, and there's only one way to do it, and that's to bring it to Jesus and get it covered by the precious blood of Christ. And you'd say, but Brother Wolof, you seem so sure. Every preacher ought to be sure of his message. I have no right to sound an uncertain sound here tonight. And dear friends, the preacher doesn't sound a certain sound because he's smart or because he's got some seniority or because he's been in the ministry 3 or 4 dozen years. Listen to me. He comes with a message that the Lord gives him, and when the Lord tells him this is the message, he ought to be sure that it's going to meet the need of everybody, because God knew before I ever came exactly who'd be here tonight. And so therefore he knows the little children that are waiting for mother and daddy to come home and say, we'll pray and we'll believe the Lord and we're going to live right from now. We'll bust the liquor bottle, we'll throw away the package of cigarettes, and we'll cut off the old one-eyed idiot called television and pray together and read the Bible together, and we're going to get our hearts right with God. We're on our pilgrim to journey toward heaven, and we're going on. Brother, if you'll open up your heart tonight, I don't care who you are, how hard you are, how wicked you are, how sorry you've been, there's hope for even you if you listen to the message. And the question tonight is this: as a Christian, how far are you willing to go after you cannot go any further? What are you willing to do after you reach the place where you can do exactly nothing? I'm going to point out tonight in the Word of God his children that came to the end of their runway, and there was no way for them to lift off. I mean, I think they had full flaps, all the throttle, and maybe turbocharged, but they couldn't get off. And God came along just before they crashed. And dear friends, there have been times, and those tense times, I suppose, of my entire life, have been after I made the commitment in a plane loaded with my loved ones, as many as 7 in the plane. One propeller, one engine. Surf runway, a turf runway, and no wind, hot, right at noon, no lift. And I'd made up my mind that I had to come off the runway. I mean, it is too late to stop. There wasn't any way to stop. I used up 2/3 of the runway and was approaching 3/4 of the runway and used up 3/4 of the runway, and I'd not broken ground. And I knew there would be 7 people dead and the plane completely demolished in the pine trees in just another less than 60 seconds time. I knew that bodies would be scattered. Brother, when you feel those wheels come off the ground and you lift and you hear, even though the star warning is singing a tune, you know that somebody lifted you off the ground. Now, folks, you may be like that tonight, and you may be just as tense as I was, but I'll promise you one thing. You'll relax before this service is over because you'll be airborne spiritually before this service is over. Now, I mean that. Now, if you haven't got enough faith to believe that, we just need to pray for you that God will give you faith to mix with the message of truth so you can believe it, because the Bible said, if thou canst believe, all things are possible to him that believeth. The man came with his son and said, Lord, if thou, that's bad. You got the if in the wrong place, son. If thou, talking to the Lord, canst do anything, he ought to have said, since thou can do everything, take care of my little boy. Well, wasn't the Lord patient with him? He could have thumped him on the head and raised a mighty knot, but he didn't do it. Why, he said, listen, you've got your if in the wrong place, if thou canst believe. What got Simon Peter in trouble? Jesus came walking on the water. And sometimes people criticize Simon Peter, but I'll tell you what, he was the only one that volunteered to even try to walk on the water. And I tell you what, I'd rather try to walk on the water and walk three steps and go under than never try to walk on the water. That's what's wrong with a lot of these dead-headed church members. They won't try nothing because they're not trusting. But he got in trouble. But I tell you what, the Lord blessed him even for wanting to walk on the water. He didn't say, oh, Simon Peter, sit down. You always want to show off, and you're not supposed to walk. He didn't tell him that. Why, he said, come on, Simon Peter, I want you to walk on the water. In other words, if you see me walk on the water, I want you to walk on the water. If you want to do what I do, well, come on. Wasn't that sweet and precious? Simon Peter bid goodbye to the boys in the dry, deck over there. He said, I'm going to walk on the water. And he did. But wait a minute. Do you know what sank Simon Peter? You'd say it was when he looked at the Bible said he saw the winds and the waves and the, no. That wasn't what sunk him. I know. You said, well, he got his eyes off of Jesus, right? But that's not the original trouble. If you go back and read that passage of Scripture, if you go back, Jesus said, it is I. It's I. Be not afraid. He told him who it was. He announced his identity. He said, it's I. Be not afraid. And Simon Peter looked up at him and said, if what you said is so, bid me walk on the water. Prove yourself. Huh? Let me tell you something, brother. This little try me, prove me stuff won't get to first base. People saying, well, I think I'll just put the Lord to the test. I'm just going to try him out and see. You won't even get away from home plate. You'll find out. You won't even see the ball cross the plate. Try him. Why, he was tried before you ever discovered America. If! Bobby, that's what made him go under right there. If he'd have said, since thou art the Son of God, I'll come a-walking, Jesus would have said, help yourself. And I believe Simon Peter had still been walking on the water if he'd wanted to, if he'd have believed like he ought to believe. Dear friend, the thing that's killing our churches and our people today is we're if-ing God. And until you can get over your if-ing God, I never want you to pray for me, because you're wasting your time and offering me a false hope. And if you can't come to where you can pray and claim the promises, the Bible said the prayer of what? Faith! He'll save the sick. He didn't say the prayer of doubt. And when you put if in front of your prayer, you're praying the prayer of doubt. And that's what's happening to our people today. Somebody looks at me. Sometimes you preach like that, you see. Somebody looks at like you, say, well, what kind of preacher is that? Bible preacher. That's just what the Bible says. Brother, you never get anywhere with God as long as you if God. Never will. All right? Have your Bible turn with me, please. Into the book of Exodus, the second book of the Bible. I like the book of Exodus because that's where they got out. I like any place where you can get out. I really do. I like a gate. I like a door. I like a window if that's all I can find. But I want a place to get out. And that's what Exodus means. I see all around here, the little sign said E-X-I-T, exit. Every door, two doors back yonder, exit. Well, that means there's going to be an exodus when this service is over. See? We're going out of here.
1: But you've got to have an exit before you can have an exodus.
0: I'd like to announce that Jesus is my exit. And brother, I'm going to have me an exodus one of these days. I'm going out of here. And he's my exit. He's my way. And so, we have Moses here in this great passage, the 14th chapter. Now, I've been going over the 11th chapter of the book of Hebrews again late this evening. And everybody ought to memorize the 11th chapter. Everybody. I like the verse, and it really impressed me. God having provided some better thing for us. Every time I read the book of Hebrews, I feel like I want to pull off my shoes and throw my hat away and lay down on the floor on my face. But I can hear the blood splashing and see the heads rolling from the shoulders of God's saints. I can feel the heat of the fires that burn God's martyrs at the stake. And then he winds the whole thing up saying, God's provided something better for us through them. But I tell you one thing, don't you fool yourself or kid yourself. He didn't provide a better way for us to live than they live, because he goes into the 12th chapter of the book of Hebrews and says, Seeing we also, come on, we also are compassed about with so great a cloud of witnesses. Let us lay aside. That's what they did. Let us lay aside what? Every weight and what else? The sin that doth so easily beset us. And let us run with patience the race that's set before us, looking unto Jesus, the author and the finish of our faith. That word, I'm told, means pioneer of our faith. Looking unto Jesus, the author and the finisher of our faith, who for the joy that was set before him endured the cross, despising the shame, and is set down at the right hand of the throne of God. Folks, there's no better way to live than faith. Now, God has provided some better things for us. You know what some of the better things are? The fullness of the Holy Spirit. The complete Word of God. And a New Testament church, at least we ought to have a New Testament church. And the other Christians to walk along with us. But oh, listen, we've never lived as nobly as those old saints of God when they waded through their own blood to make it through to victory. And God was with them. And they became great overcomers. I've said 1,000 times, I'm going to say one more time tonight. The sunshine, a balmy day, and a gentle south breeze, and a smooth road has never been the friend of grace. Never. I've never seen a preacher amount to anything until his heart was broken, until he was mellowed and pulverized on the inside. I've never seen God's saints amount to anything except they'd been shined up with suffering and heartache and burdens and problems and difficulties. Now, the children of God have come to a tragic place in their life. And they're, of course, doing just like people today. They're blaming God, blaming the servant of God, and they're standing at an impossible place. They're at the end of the runway unless God does something about it. Now, they have reached the Red Sea. And that old Red Sea's raging. Those old waves are rolling. And those mountains are defying them to climb either one on either side. And all of a sudden, when they got quiet enough to quit murmuring and complaining, they heard the wheels turning. Old Pharaoh's chariots. Soldiers by the thousands are coming. And the children of Israel have reached the end of the trail. I mean, what can they do? They can't go forward. They can't go to the left or the right. And they sure dare not go back. And there they're hemmed up. And the flesh never likes to be hemmed up.
1: But when it gets hemmed up real good, many times it'll lean on the spirit then. As long as the flesh has a straw to lean on, it'll never depend on the spirit. You know, God's grace is retroactive. It'll go back, and he said, I'll give you the years that the caterpillar ate up and the canker worm got. Think about that. My daddy used to use a statement when he said, boys, out in the field, maybe it rained a few days and we were trying to bale hay or thrash oats. He said, let's make up for lost time. I knew what he talking about. I knew it'd be from dark till after dark. Well, here Moses is with all the children of Israel. Now let's take a look at it and see what happened. Beginning at verse 10. And when Pharaoh drew nigh, the children of Israel lifted up their eyes, and behold, the Egyptians marched after them. They were sore afraid, and the children of Israel cried out unto the Lord. And they said unto Moses, because there were no graves in Egypt, hast thou taken us away to die in the wilderness? Wherefore hast thou dealt with us thus to carry us forth out of Egypt? Is not this the word that we did tell thee in Egypt, saying, let us alone, that we may serve the Egyptians? For it had been better for us to serve the Egyptians than that we should die in the wilderness. Did you know that's been rehearsed in my generation? I'd rather be red than dead. That's exactly what they said. That's exactly what they said. Why didn't we go ahead? Why didn't you let us die in Egypt? They had a place to bury us. Why didn't we serve the Egyptians? Why did you bring us out here to die? Well, the truth of the whole matter is he didn't bring them out there to die. That's some of their imaginations. That's some of their fear and some of their doubt. Moses said unto the people, hear ye not, stand still and see the salvation of the Lord. I've been thinking about the word S-T-I-L-L, still, stand still. Be still, he said, stand still. Another place he said, get still, get still. I read that last week, and to me, this came at me when he was trying to get somebody to stop talking. In other words, shut your mouth. God sometimes gets drastic with his children, said, get quiet. I heard my daddy back yonder look at three boys named Melvin, Edel, and Leston, said, you better shut your mouth. And brother, I had a case of the lockjaw. God, my heavenly Father, isn't it pitiful he has to come along and tell his little jabbering, arguing, idiotic children, get your mouth shut. Let me do the talking. Moses said, y'all stand still. Don't be afraid. Stand still and see the salvation of the Lord, which he will show to you today. Do you know how Moses got rid of the fear of his people? He spoke that fear out. You know how preachers can stop the fear of their people? He can preach it out of them and preach faith into them, because faith comes by hearing, hearing by the word of God. This generation has no more need to be afraid than the last generation. You'd say, what about the war? Well, there's always been war. There's always been trouble. God saw his children through. Let me ask you this. Did Noah and Ms. Noah and Shem and Ham and Japheth and the three wives of the three boys, the four men only took into the ark one wife apiece? It's just very plain, isn't it? And when God made a wife, he gave Adam no choice. If you don't like this one, son, you're out of wife. I mean, that's simple, but that's so, isn't it? Well, why don't God's people abide by that today? I've never seen such looseness and laxness and such compromising living in my life crawled up in our churches today, up in the ministry today. Nobody thinks anything about it. Go on and help yourself to your sin. That's not what God said. I visited Brother John today, that great saint of God, I saw his head roll off of his shoulders today. You know why? A little silly dancing girl requested his head at the request of an adulterous mother. I said, an adulterous mother. Old John walked into the king's presence and said, it's not lawful to have her. You know what he meant? It's not scriptural. Brother, if it's not scriptural, it's not right. And I'm not preaching anything new. That's as old as the Word of God. Get still, he said, and see the salvation of the Lord. Notice, he didn't say see and get still. He didn't say see and get rid of your fears. He said, be not afraid. Get still, and then you're going to see something. I tell you what, we're having a hard time getting this generation still enough to see anything. I see no hope. I absolutely see no hope for revival among God's people today. They're so enamored and so cluttered up with Hollywood and newspapers and magazines and parties and bowling alleys and camping trips and everything else. How in the world are we going to get still to see anything from God? For the Egyptians, whom ye have seen today, notice, as in the past tense, ye shall see them again no more, forever. A long time. You know what he's saying? You little old Hebrews that have had your little old neck down under the old dirty rotten foot of the Egyptians, if you want to see the Egyptians, you better take a good long look, because this is their graduation day. I mean, they're heading for their own watery grave right now. The Lord shall fight for you, and ye shall hold your peace. And the Lord said to Moses, wherefore criest thou unto me? Speak. That's it. Speak your way across the Red Sea. Preach your way across the Red Sea. Preach your way through the difficulties. Preach deliverance to your people. Preach victory into the souls of you. That's it. And when our seminaries and colleges ruined our preaching, part of the preachers, he ruined our pews. And when we forget how to preach, we forget how to get people saved. God's preacher has but one thing to do, and that's to preach. That's all I've got to do is just preach. You say, what do you do about the radio? Preach! What do you do about all the conferences you have? Preach to them! God calls a preacher to preach his word. The Lord shall fight for you and you shall hold your peace. The Lord said, Moses, speak to the children of Israel that they go what? Forward. Forward. But lift thou thy rod. It's going to take the power. Not enough just to talk about it. You got to have the power to go with it. The rod's got to be put to it. The rod's got to go with the preaching. That's the Holy Spirit. That's what he got out there, wasn't it? At the burning bush. Got to have the rod. But lift thou up thy rod. If you don't have the power of God, you'll spoil your church. Lift thou up thy rod and stretch out thine hand over the sea and divide it. And divide it. And dear friends, the rod always divides. That right. It'll divide the sheep from the goats. It'll divide the carnal from the spiritual. Just do it every time. Maybe a little uncomfortable, and somebody will say, well, he's hard to get along with. But the rod's going to divide. Divide it, and the children of Israel shall go on dry ground through the midst of the sea. And I, behold, I will harden the hearts of the Egyptians, and they shall follow them.
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on his throne, anticipating another sinner will soon become his own. Years of wasted living and years of toil and strife.

Chapter 6. After these things Jesus went over the Sea of Galilee, which is the Sea of Tiberias. And a great multitude followed him, because they saw his miracles, which he did on them that were diseased. And Jesus went up into a mountain, and there he sat with his disciples. And the Passover, a feast of the Jews, was nigh. When Jesus then lifted up his eyes, and saw a great company come unto him, he saith unto Philip, Whence shall we buy bread that these may eat? And this he said to prove him, for he himself knew what he would do. Philip answered him, 200 pennyworth of bread is not sufficient for them, that every one of them may take a little. One of his disciples, Andrew, Simon Peter's brother, saith unto him, There is a lad here which hath 5 barley loaves and 2 small fishes, but what are they among so many? And Jesus said, Make the men sit down. Now there was much grass in the place, so the men sat down, in number about 5,000. And Jesus took the loaves, and when he had given thanks, he distributed to the disciples, and the disciples to them that were set down, and likewise of the fishes, as much as they would. When they were filled, he said unto his disciples, Gather up the fragments that remain, that nothing be lost. Therefore they gathered them together, and filled 12 baskets with the fragments of the 5 barley loaves, which remained over and above unto them that had eaten. Then those men, when they had seen the miracle that Jesus did, said, This is of a truth that prophet that should come into the world. When Jesus therefore perceived that they would come and take him by force to make him a king, he departed again into a mountain himself alone. And when even was now come, his disciples went down unto the sea, and entered into a ship, and went over the sea toward Capernaum. And it was now dark, and Jesus was not come to them. And the sea arose by reason of a great wind that blew. So when they had rowed about 25 or 30 furlongs, they see Jesus walking on the sea, and drawing nigh unto the ship, and they were afraid. But he saith unto them, It is I, be not afraid. Then they willingly received him into the ship, and immediately the ship was at the land whither they went. The day following, when the people which stood on the other side of the sea saw that there was none other boat there, save that one whereinto his disciples were entered, and that Jesus went not with his disciples into the boat, but that his disciples were gone away alone, howbeit there came other boats from Tiberias nigh unto the place where they did eat bread, after that the Lord had given thanks. When the people therefore saw that Jesus was not there, neither his disciples, they also took shipping and came to Capernaum, seeking for Jesus. And when they had found him on the other side of the sea, they said unto him, Rabbi, when camest thou hither? Jesus answered them and said, Verily, verily, I say unto you, ye seek me, not because ye saw the miracles, but because ye did eat of the loaves and were filled. Labor not for the meat which perisheth, but for that meat which endureth unto everlasting life, which the Son of Man shall give unto you. For him hath God the Father sealed. Then said they unto him, What shall we do that we might work the works of God? Jesus answered and said unto them, This is the work of God, that ye believe on him whom he hath sent. They said therefore unto him, What sign showest thou then, that we may see and believe thee? What dost thou work? Our fathers did eat manna in the desert, as it is written, He gave them bread from heaven to eat. Then Jesus said unto them, Verily, verily, I say unto you, Moses gave you not that bread from heaven, but my Father giveth you the true bread from heaven. For the bread of God is he which cometh down from heaven and giveth life unto the world. Then said they unto him, Lord, evermore give us this bread. And Jesus said unto them, I am the bread of life. He that cometh to me shall never hunger, and he that believeth on me shall never thirst. But I said unto you that ye also have seen me and believe not. All that the Father giveth me shall come to me, and him that cometh to me I will in no wise cast out. For I came down from heaven not to do mine own will, but the will of him that sent me. And this is the Father's will which hath sent me, that of all which he hath given me I should lose nothing, but should raise it up again at the last day. And this is the will of him that sent me, that every one which seeth the Son and believeth on him may have everlasting life, and I will raise him up at the last day.
The Jews then murmured at him, because he said, I am the bread which came down from heaven. And they said, Is not this Jesus, the son of Joseph, whose father and mother we know? How is it then that he saith, I came down from heaven? Jesus therefore answered and said unto them, Murmur not among yourselves. No man can come to me, except the Father which hath sent me draw him, and I will raise him up at the last day. It is written in the prophets, And they shall be all taught of God. Every man therefore that hath heard and hath learned of the Father cometh unto me. Not that any man hath seen the Father, save he which is of God, he hath seen the Father. Verily, verily, I say unto you, He that believeth on me hath everlasting life. I am that bread of life. Your fathers did eat manna in the wilderness, and are dead. This is the bread which cometh down from heaven, that a man may eat thereof, and not die. I am the living bread which came down from heaven. If any man eat of this bread, he shall live forever. And the bread that I will give is my flesh, which I will give for the life of the world. The Jews therefore strove among themselves, saying, How can this man give us his flesh to eat? Then Jesus said unto them, Verily, verily, I say unto you, except ye eat the flesh of the Son of Man and drink his blood, ye have no life in you. Whoso eateth my flesh and drinketh my blood hath eternal life, and I will raise him up at the last day. For my flesh is meat indeed, and my blood is drink indeed. He that eateth my flesh and drinketh my blood dwelleth in me, and I in him. As the living Father hath sent me, and I live by the Father, so he that eateth me, even he shall live by me. This is that bread which came down from heaven. Not as your fathers did eat manna and are dead. He that eateth of this bread shall live forever. These things said he in the synagogue, as he taught in Capernaum. Many therefore of his disciples, when they had heard this, said, This is an hard saying. Who can hear it? When Jesus knew in himself that his disciples murmured at it, he said unto them, Doth this offend you? What, and if ye shall see the Son of Man ascend up where he was before? It is the Spirit that quickeneth. The flesh profiteth nothing. The words that I speak unto you, they are spirit, and they are life. But there are some of you that believe not. For Jesus knew from the beginning who they were that believed not, and who should betray him. And he said, Therefore said I unto you, that no man can come unto me except it were given unto him of my Father. From that time many of his disciples went back and walked no more with him. Then said Jesus unto the 12, Will ye also go away? Then Simon Peter answered him, Lord, to whom shall we go? Thou hast the words of eternal life, and we believe and are sure that thou art that Christ, the Son of the living God. Jesus answered them, Have not I chosen you 12? And one of you is a devil? He spake of Judas Iscariot, the son of Simon, for he it was that should betray him, being one of the 12.

0: 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I hope to see you Sunday at CBC, Noncommilarin East, Zone 1, Ordinetta.
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1: Did you know there are no scientific explanations? There are only scientific observations. These observations can be carefully measured and recorded, but ultimately they are based on unprovable assumptions. For example, how do you prove gravity? I love gravity. It's my favorite force. It's the only scientific force that exists that does not have a repulsive. It only attracts. Wonder what causes gravity? Newton's second law says a body at rest tends to remain at rest, and a body in motion tends to remain in motion unless it's acted on by an outside force. If you drop a rock, you can't see any outside forces, but it's there. It's gravity. It's an attractive force. Stephen Hawking, who was supposed to be the greatest mind in science ever during our time of life, by the way, Stephen Hawking believes in God now, but it's too late. Stephen Hawking made this statement in his book, A Brief Theory of Time. He said, gravity is caused by gravitrons, a so far unseen and undetected particle. Do you see an object of faith? Gravitrons, unseen, undetected? Boy, it takes faith to believe in gravity, doesn't it?
2: This is Pete Cowling.

0: 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I hope you're having a good day. 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

0: In Matthew chapter 26, verse 73, the apostle Peter is outside of the palace where Jesus is being tried. And someone says to him, "Thou art also one of them, for thy speech bewrayeth thee." I was convicted by reading this verse. If a transcript could be made of all that you or I say today, how easy would it be to determine the depth of our love for Christ? The depth of our love for our spouse or for the things of God? Listen to yourself today and answer the question tonight. Could anyone who read what you said today tell that you belong to Christ? Something to think about.
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temptation sore beset him, but nothing could have fried. 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I saw him in the furnace, he doubted not nor feared, and in the flames beside him, the Son of God appeared. I saw him overcoming,

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0: How do you do? Life is a dress rehearsal for eternity, so everything you say and do or even think affects your destiny. But the woman in this story lived as if there were no tomorrow, or if there were, she didn't want to be a part of it. Her self-destructiveness sprang from deep anger and a feeling of worthlessness. But all that changed when her heart and mind and life were unshackled. Sharing the good news that changes lives, this is Unshackled. True life stories of and for people everywhere. 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It's hard to feel good when your feet hurt and homeless people walk endlessly looking for food or warmth or a place to rest. But those who come to Pacific Garden Mission have many hurts, and the folks at the Old Lighthouse minister first to the obvious ones. Food for their hunger, showers and fresh garments, and a clean, safe bunk. The mission even has a dental and medical clinic, all free, thanks to the financial gifts from friends and listeners. And then they address the deeper need of good news for a weary soul. How beautiful upon the mountains are the feet of him that brings good tidings. And that's what pastors and counselors do as they share the way of peace that leads to new life. And now for broadcast around the earth, here's program number 2646 in the series Unshackled, the program that makes you face yourself and think.
1: Stella!
2: I hate you for what you did to us, Mama. Why do you think my brothers are so messed up? Why do you think I don't listen to anything you say? Why do you think I don't care anymore what happens to any of us? Because all you ever thought about was yourself and that creep you married. Oh, I could kill you for what you did to us. Oh, go ahead and cry.
0: Alcoholic violence robbed the woman in our story of her father, killed in a barroom brawl when she was 2. A molester robbed her of her innocence when she was 4. And deception nearly robbed her of her life from then on. The thief cometh not but for to steal and to kill and to destroy. But Shelley DeMoss is victorious today for one reason, and she wants to tell us why in this conclusion of a two-part drama. Parental guidance is suggested for small children due to the mature subject matter contained in this true story on Unshackled.
3: Actually, I love my mother. She worked hard to feed and clothe us after Dad was killed. But hate was in control, and when I pushed her into the closet that day, I was 15, still on probation for stealing her car and running from the police. By then, she had divorced the second man who molested me. But the damage was done. My 2 older brothers and I were all rebellious, drinking and doing drugs, living without direction or purpose.
2: Get out of the refrigerator, Jeff. That's for dinner.
4: I got the munchies.
2: Find something else to eat.
4: You gonna be like Bill and label stuff in the refrigerator so we can't eat it?
2: Oh, don't you even mention his name to me.
4: I thought Mom would never get rid of him.
2: Well, now if I could just get rid of you.
4: What a jerk he was.
2: I told you not to talk about him. It drives me crazy.
4: Well, you don't have to go far.
2: I'll get lost.
4: Give me some pot and I'll get lost.
2: No, and you stay out of my stuff.
3: Earlier, I had tried to follow the teachings of the Bible, but the bitterness and anger in my heart wiped away my good intentions. After failing the 7th grade twice, I dropped out of school in the 8th grade. For several months, I was involved with a man 13 years older than I, but he was abusive, so I broke up with him and began dating a man only 10 years older than I.
5: Are you crazy? I won't let you live with that man. He's too old for you.
2: You didn't say anything when I was dating Ben.
5: Well, that was different. No daughter of mine's gonna live with a man outside of marriage.
2: I'm 17.
5: You are not living together.
2: Oh, you just want me to stay here and be your housemaid. Well, you know what? I'm not. He already got us a place and I'm moving.
5: You're still on probation, remember? You'll do what I say, young lady.
2: We'll see about that.
3: The probation officer agreed to let me live with my boyfriend, so I got a job and cut back on my drinking and drugs, trying to be a proper housewife. I also fixed my teeth and learned how to wear makeup and style my hair. My boyfriend drank and sometimes beat me, so when I was 18 and old enough to go into the bars, I started running around with old friends, leaving him at home. As our fighting grew worse, I moved in with friends and hung out in bars all the time. I dressed to attract men.
6: Ooh, I haven't seen you here before.
3: I'm here every night, rain or shine.
6: My kind of girl. You alone?
3: I'm with a friend. What about you?
6: I'm with a friend, too. Nothing serious. She prefers girls.
3: Ooh, that's gross.
6: Oh, you are young, aren't you?
3: Old enough to know better, but too young to resist.
6: You are much too pretty not to have a boyfriend.
3: Oh, I do, but it's about over. Too much fighting.
6: Life's too short for fighting. Love is all that matters.
7: Hey, I'll go along with that. Hi there, I'm Leslie.
6: Leslie, this is,
3: Shelley, nice to meet you. Ed was in his 40s, more than twice my age, and going through a divorce. But I went after him. He kept me supplied with alcohol as we partied every night of the week, after hours at a club where his friend Leslie sang. She grew on me until a mutual attraction developed. I kept dating Ed, but longing to be with Leslie. After a night of drinking when his divorce was final, we ended up at his parents' house in the country. They were going on vacation and we were drunk.
2: You want a fight?
8: You
2: I'll give you a fight.
8: Ow! Women are all like, can't be fight for 1 hour.
2: Find someone else to batter. I'm leaving.
8: You are not going anywhere.
2: Yeah, you just try and stop me.
8: You go out that door, I'll blow you away.
2: Put down that gun. What is wrong with you?
8: I'm tired of being hurt all the time.
2: Oh, you think you have a con on the market? I've been hurt, too.
8: Oh, I'm sorry, Shelley. It's just so hard to trust someone when you've been betrayed.
2: Yeah, well, I don't trust anyone. People always let you down.
8: I'll make it up to you, Shelley. I swear I will.
3: The hard drinking made us both emotional and prone to fighting. For 6 months, we were together almost every night, though he beat me several times. I moved back with Mom, who was married to her fourth husband, and we got along okay. One night in a drunken pity party, I took a bunch of pills and then slashed my wrists. My stepfather rushed me to the hospital where they saved my life. I went back to the bars and my relationship with Leslie escalated.
7: Suicide is not the answer, Shelley.
3: Sometimes life just seems so pointless.
7: Is it all over with Ed?
3: More or less. I think he knows how I feel about you.
7: Shelley, I like you a lot, but I'm not ready to get involved again. I haven't gotten over my last love.
3: You still care about her?
7: Very much.
3: I understand. But I still want to be with you, Leslie.
7: Oh, you're sweet.
3: Nobody ever accused me of being sweet.
7: Listen, you don't really know what you're getting into, Shelley.
3: I think I do. I like being with you. I was so hurt and confused that I couldn't think reasonably. Although she didn't want a serious relationship, I continued to go to the club where she sang, and we flirted and saw each other regularly. All this was in the diary that Mom found one day.
5: Shelley, I can't believe what I just read in your diary. Are you involved with a woman?
2: You got no business snooping in my diary.
5: Well, tell me I'm wrong. Page after page of things I'd be ashamed even to think.
9: You're kidding, aren't you?
2: No, it's true. She's a very sensitive person. Kind and gentle, unlike most men I've ever known.
9: Oh, gross! My own sister!
5: Now, you break off with her right now or I'll disown you.
2: I don't care what you say or do. I'm going to keep seeing her.
5: How could you be so disgusting?
9: You're no sister of mine, you pervert. Don't even speak to me if you see me on the street.
2: Oh, you should talk, you hypocrite.
5: You can pack your things and get out right now.
3: Gladly.
5: I don't want you in my house ever again. I want nothing to do with you.
3: I got my own place, and Leslie stayed with me most of the time. Eventually, Mom came around, although she never accepted Leslie. My drinking was out of control, and at the age of 19, I was arrested for DWI. As soon as I got out of jail, I went straight to the club where Leslie was singing.
7: Well, you must have been speeding or something.
2: I was in a hurry to get here to see your show.
7: They actually put you in jail?
2: Just like the movies. I had to pay a fine and they're suspending my license. Big deal.
7: What happened to your car?
2: My friend Brandy came and got it. She dropped me off here.
7: Well, you can use my car to get to work, but don't drive while you're drinking.
2: I won't, Leslie.
7: You know, you drink too much, Shelley. That's a real problem.
2: Alcohol was a problem, all right. But there was a much deeper one, driving me to drink harder and longer, looking for happiness in the bottom of a bottle. I wasn't faithful in our relationship, and sometimes I was abusive. One day she told me she needed space and left. I wanted to hurt her as much as she hurt me, so I got very drunk on a fifth of vodka and then slashed my wrists.
0: What would it take to save this wasted life? Well, we'll hear in just a moment. 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However you contact us, please include your mailing address.

0: Hello?
1: Brandy, it's Shelly.
0: Hey, Shelly, what's up?
1: Not me. I'm as low as you can get.
0: Shelly, you're drunk.
1: So what if I am? Life isn't worth living. Nobody cares. People say they love you, but they don't mean
0: Look,
1: it.
0: Look, why don't you just sleep it off? You'll feel better tomorrow.
1: Well, there is no tomorrow. This is my last day. I just called to say goodbye.
0: Shelly. Shelly!
1: My friend came over, found me on the floor, and called an ambulance. I was bandaged and released, but I was chained to alcohol, failing in every relationship. I lived with my mom for a while, but as soon as my driver's license was restored, I got a job and a trailer for my own. Back to the bars, to my sordid life. My third suicide attempt didn't work either. I turned on the gas and tried to go to sleep. Isn't working. Oh, God, I'm so tired of my life. If this isn't how I need to be living, then help me know. Help me understand. I want a fresh start so bad, God, so bad. Please help me to do good things. Leslie came back, and I thought I had my fresh start when we won $10,000 gambling. I paid some bills and made a down payment on a new truck. But the money ran out along with our love, and I ended up back with my mother. I had a new job at the hospital, but my drinking got worse.
2: Oh, no. Can't be that bad, Shelly.
1: Yeah, well, sometimes I wish I was dead.
2: You just need new love in your life.
1: No, there's no such thing as real love in this world. I don't believe in it.
2: Oh, boy. Hey, Sam, help Shelly outside their truck. She needs to sleep it off a while.
1: I was 22 when I got my second DWI, and Leslie wouldn't even help me get out of jail. I went right back to the bottle, a bar closer to home. One night, while I was out drinking, people from my old church left a cassette tape in my mailbox called A Fresh Start. I listened to it later and cried, but my heart wasn't ready to obey God. I hated mornings and started drinking as soon as I woke up. Whiskey, beer, anything. My family was as miserable as I was.
3: Jeff took my car again, Shelly. Would you go out and look for him?
1: Oh, he's probably renting it out to get money for drugs, the hoodlum.
3: Well, I don't know. I just want it back so I can get to work in the morning.
1: When are you gonna do something about him? I mean, he's stoned all the time.
3: I've tried everything. Nothing helps.
1: He steals your blind so he can buy drugs. Enough is enough.
3: Would you please just find him? You know where to look better than I.
1: If I find him, I'll beat the tar out of him.
3: Just get the car, okay?
1: I couldn't find my brother, so I stopped at my favorite bar and drank till almost closing time. When I got home, my brother was in bed, sound asleep, and everyone else was fussing about what to do. They left to get the car while I paced the floor, determined to put an end to the pain he was causing. I filled a pillowcase with heavy items, walked into his room, and smashed it on his chest. The fight that followed was horrific.
4: Have you had enough?
1: You let me up and I'm gonna kill you!
4: Oh,
1: I told you I'd kill you!
4: Shelly, what are you doing? Put down that knife! Shelly, stop! Ah, my arm, I'm bleeding to death!
1: Good! Come pick me up. I just tried to kill my brother.
3: What in the world is going on?
4: Mom, Shelly threw a bunch of knives at me.
3: Oh, wrap this towel around your arm. Somebody call an ambulance.
1: I just called them.
3: You're crazy, Shelly. Completely crazy.
1: My brother wouldn't press charges, so I didn't go to jail. He needed several operations to repair the damage to his arm. Nothing, it seemed, would repair the damage to my soul. I can't even put into words the misery I felt. The next Sunday, I made my fourth suicide attempt with pills and booze. Mom got me to the hospital where I fought their efforts to save me. As I was going in, my brother was coming out. They put me in the psychiatric ward for 5 days, then released me on condition I get treatment for alcoholism. I lasted 3 weeks in treatment.
2: Shelly? Shelly's phone call for you.
5: Me? Who is it?
2: I don't know.
5: Hello?
0: Shelly, what are you doing to yourself? You know where this leads.
5: Oh, I don't have the guts to kill myself, Mother, so I'm gonna drink myself to death.
1: Once again, I was the popular party girl who could drink anyone under the table. I began having blackouts and woke up shaking so badly I couldn't hold a cup until I drank something. Then I had my third DWI. My brother and I never spoke to each other. But one night, for some reason, we started arguing. I broke a thick beer mug and proceeded to cut him up, putting the whole house in an uproar. I knew I had to get serious about treatment or end up in jail. Hello?
0: Shelly, how is everything?
1: Oh, terrible, Brandy. Hurt my brother again, so I'm trying not to drink. I'm on a waiting list for treatment.
0: Hey, why don't you go to church with me?
1: No, it's been too long, Brandy. Too much has happened.
0: No, please, come with me Sunday night. God can help you with your problems.
1: I wouldn't feel right in church.
0: Please, Shelly, just this once.
1: All right, just this once. I was nervous and ashamed, so we sat in the back row. All my old Christian friends greeted me so lovingly that I felt like a worm. As we left, I told my friend I would never go again until I was ready to give control of my life to God. The next week, I started treatment. After a week or so, I was allowed visitors.
3: How's it going?
1: Most of it's stupid. They have these sessions where they tear people down and then build them back up again.
3: Don't give up, Shelly.
1: They wanted me to beat on the bed with a baseball bat to express my anger. I refuse. I don't have any trouble expressing my anger.
3: Some of the people at church called and asked about you.
1: Yeah, one of my friends also came by and left some tracts for me.
3: Jeff got saved.
1: Jeff? He's just using God.
3: No, it seems real, Shelly. He quit doing drugs.
1: After a few weeks, I asked Mom to take me home, promising to go to rehab meetings instead. I didn't drink, but I was very depressed, took pills, and slept a lot. I thought being sober would change my life, but I still hurt inside. I still wanted to drink, and I still hated life. The Lord continued to send people to me who told me that God could change my life if I let Him. It certainly had changed my brother. We avoided each other until one day he came to me and fell on his knees.
6: I'm so sorry, Shelly. Please forgive me for all the things I've done to you. I didn't mean to hurt you. The terrible things I said and did. I always felt so bad afterward. But I didn't know how to undo it. Please forgive me. Please, let Jesus help you too.
1: He was very sincere. And I was very unmoved. Yet I watched him and saw the shining example he was. I often heard him praying in the next room and mocked him to my boyfriend. But secretly, I wished I had the guts to be like him. He'd been saved a month or more when he invited me to church, and I went to see why he was so different. During the singing, my brother worshiped God joyously, and afterwards the preacher stirred my heart.
7: Are you like the prodigal son? Yes. Amen. Have you taken your inheritance, the things God gave you to build his kingdom, and gone to a far country, as far as you can from God?
8: Amen.
7: Have you been eating with the pigs when God has a banquet waiting? Yes. Come to your senses. It is called repentance. Yeah. Amen. Amen, brothers and sisters. Perhaps you feel you're not worthy to come to God because of the things you've said and done. Mm-hmm. And you're right.
9: Amen. Amen.
7: Even the prodigal son knew what to say. Father, I have sinned against heaven and before thee, and am no more worthy to be called thy son.
8: That's right. That's right.
7: But here's the good news. Jesus made us worthy at the cross.
8: Amen.
7: His blood paid our ransom. His resurrection is our resurrection from sin and death when you believe in him. For God sent not his son into the world to condemn the world, but that the world through him might be saved. Amen, brothers and sisters.
1: As I listened, a war was going on in my soul. I really needed God and wanted him, but I was scared, afraid of losing my friends. My whole life would have to change because you don't play games with God. When the service ended, people went forward to pray, including my brother. I stood there wrestling with conviction when my brother returned, tears streaming down his face. He got on one knee and took my hand.
6: Shelley, Jesus will change your life too. Please let him.
1: But I don't know what to say to him.
6: Come, kneel with me and he will give you the right words to say.
1: Oh, God, please forgive me. Oh, God, I'm tired of living like this. I don't want to live like this anymore. Help me, God. Please save me. I am so sorry I have rebelled against your truth. I surrender my life to you, Lord. Amen.
6: Amen. Thank you, God. Thank you, Jesus.
1: After we prayed a while and people left, the enemy of my soul began whispering in my ear. Doubt, confusion. I went home that night on edge as the battle for my soul began in earnest. The meetings were happening every night, but I didn't go the next night. I was counting the cost.
0: Hello?
1: Brandy, you're not gonna believe what I did.
0: Knowing you, Shelley, anything is possible.
1: I went to church with Jeff, and I went forward during the invitation. I'm saved, Brandy.
0: Are you putting me on?
1: No. I asked Jesus to save me, and I could feel God's presence with me.
0: Well, that's wonderful, Shelley. I am really happy for you.
1: I want the peace my brother has, and I want my life to be different, but I'm not sure I can pay the price.
0: What do you mean?
1: Oh, I don't know if I can quit smoking. Cigarettes relieve the stress, but I know smoking is bad, and I know that I'll lose most of my friends. They don't follow Jesus.
0: You have to choose, Shelley.
1: Yeah, I know.
0: Listen, Shelley, if other people can do it, so can you. The devil will tell you any lie he can to keep you from totally surrendering your life to God. But you can do it.
1: After we hung up, I knelt by my bed. In spirit, I was at the foot of the cross, and I realized that Jesus was dying for me. Oh, my heart was broken. Why would God love someone like me so much that he would give his son to die in my place? In that moment, I felt freedom, a deliverance, peace, and so much love that I knew I belonged to him. I stood up redeemed, wanting to tell the whole world. That's why I'm telling my story. It wasn't hard to follow God, to give up the old ways for his way. That was 4 years ago. Today, I teach children in church that Jesus is the way, the truth, and the life.
2: Would you like to have a new start, a clean slate before God? And with his help, stay on course? Then pray with us right now. Lord, I confess that I'm a sinner, cannot change or save myself. I need Jesus. I need your forgiveness that he purchased on the cross. I need his presence every moment to help me live for you. Thank you for the gift of salvation. In his name I pray, amen. My friend, the Bible says, but as many as received him, to them gave he power to become the sons of God, even to them that believe on his name. So if you prayed sincerely just now, You are a child of God. 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

0: Did you wake up this morning and thank God for the sunlight? Did you know the sun is pretty important? Did you thank God that it warms the earth and sets up the weather patterns? Did you thank God that it lights the earth? You know, a day without sunlight is kind of like night. Did you thank God for just the right amount of water vapor and ozone in the air to filter out all the harmful rays of the sun? Oh, maybe it's a good thing you didn't have to know that, but it's an even better thing that God did. The sun is the earth's ultimate source of energy. Sometimes when I don't have anything to do, I do this. I calculate numbers. I like them. They help me to love God more and serve Him better. I Googled and found out what the annual rainfall of the earth was in a year. And then I calculated how much energy it would take just to evaporate that rainfall and lift it 5,000 feet in the air so it could fall again. Did you know the energy for the rain in a year is 412 times more than all the energy man spends in 1 year? Did you thank God for making the rain possible? Did you know the sun delivers more energy to the earth in 1.5 hours than mankind consumes in 1 year, and less than 0.002% of the sun's energy strikes the earth? That's a pittance to God, but it's life to us. It's exactly the right amount for life on earth. Did you thank God that His creation is fine-tuned? Did you realize that sunlight is the ultimate source of life through photosynthesis? Did you know God has solar collectors, and they really work good? They're called leaves on the trees. They absorb the energy from the sun, and from that, create the food we eat. Boy, oh boy, aren't we glad the sun is our ultimate source of energy? Are you happy that the S-O-N, the personal sun, is the creator of the universe? You ought to get excited about that. 1 John 1:7 says, "If we walk in the light, as He is in the light, then we have fellowship one with another, and the blood of Jesus Christ, His Son, cleanses us from all sins." Boy, get excited about the sun. The gravitational pull of the sun keeps the earth in orbit. It's the center of the earth's existence. Did you know that the S-O-N is supposed to be the center of your existence? Is He the center of your lives? Wonder why God did all this. Maybe so we could get excited. Maybe so we could hallow His name. How can we hallow His name? By doing His will. Where? On earth. How? As it is in heaven. Let's pray. Our Father, which art in heaven, hallowed be Thy name. Thy kingdom come. Thy will be done on earth as it is in heaven. Give us this day our daily bread, and forgive us our trespasses as we forgive those who trespass against us. And lead us not into temptation, but deliver us from evil. For Thine is the kingdom and the power and the glory forever and ever. Amen. This is Pete Cowling.
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I hope you're having a good day. 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

deliverance to your people. Preach victory into the souls of your people. That's it. And when our seminaries and colleges ruined our preaching, part of the preachers, he ruined our pews. And when we forget how to preach, we forget how to get people saved. God's preacher has but one thing to do, and that's to preach. That's all I've got to do is just preach. You say, what do you do about the radio? Preach! What do you do about all the conferences you have? Preach to them! God calls a preacher to preach his word. The Lord shall fight for you, and you shall hold your peace. The Lord said, Moses, speak to the children of Israel, that they go what? Forward. Forward. But lift thou thy rod, and take the power. Not enough just to talk about it. You got to have the power to go with it. The rod's got to be put to it. The rod's got to go with the preaching. That's the Holy Spirit. That's what he got out there, wasn't it? At the burning bush. Got to have the rod. But lift thou up thy rod. If you don't have the power of God, you'll spoil your church. Lift thou up thy rod and stretch out thine hand over the sea and divide it. And divide it. And dear friends, the rod always divides. That right, it'll divide the sheep from the goats. It'll divide the carnal from the spiritual. Just do it every time. Maybe a little uncomfortable, and somebody will say, well, he's hard to get along with. But the rod's going to divide. Divide it, and the children of Israel shall go on dry ground through the midst of the sea. And I, behold, I will harden the hearts of the Egyptians, and they shall follow them, and I will get me honor upon Pharaoh and upon all his hosts, upon his chariots, and upon his horsemen. And the Egyptians shall know that I'm the Lord, when I've gotten me honor upon Pharaoh, upon his chariots, and upon his horsemen. And the angel of God, which went before the camp of Israel, removed and went behind them. Notice, who was it? The angel of God. I thought I heard some poor, misunderstanding church member Christian in front of me, or out in radio land, say, Brother Olof, if we had an angel like that, we'd make it too. I'm glad you thought that up. Because I've got good news for you. We do have an angel. We have an angel with a blueprint. We have the Holy Spirit and the Word of God. Follow it? Went behind them, and the pillar of the cloud went from before their face and stood behind them. Brother, they're going to get some real backing, aren't they? And it came between the camp of the Egyptians and the camp of Israel, and it was a cloud and darkness to them, but it gave light by night to these, so that the one came not near the other all the night. Think about it. An angel came and became the night watchman. The night watchman for God's children. Think about it. Heaven sent out a night watchman, stood between them, put the brakes on the Egyptians, and put the Israelites to sleep, said, go on to bed now. No need all of us staying awake all night. I'll watch. Brother, wouldn't it be something if God's people knew we had protection like that today? And Moses stretched out his hand over the sea, and the Lord caused the sea to go back by a strong east wind all that night, and made the sea dry land, and the waters were divided. And the children of Israel went into the midst of the sea upon the dry ground, and the waters were a wall unto them on their right hand and on their left. And the Egyptians pursued and went in after them to the midst of the sea, even all Pharaoh's horses, his chariots, and his horsemen. It came to pass in the morning watch, the Lord looked unto the host of the Egyptians through. That's when he put on his glasses. That's when God wore glasses, right here. The Bible said he looked through the pillar of fire and of the cloud. His glasses were made out of fire and clouds. He looked through the fire and through the clouds. Are you listening tonight? I believe that God still looks at his children through the fire.
You know what the fire is? The Word of God. You know what the cloud is? The Holy Spirit. He still looks at his children through the Word of God and through the Holy Spirit. I'm glad he does. And dear friend, there's another thought that follows right. The only way I can see him is through the fire and through the cloud. No other way! It's a revelation, not an explanation. Notice what happened. Gave light by night. Moses stretched out his hand over the sea. Came to pass that in the morning watch the Lord looked unto the host of the Egyptians, threw the pillar of fire into the cloud, and troubled the host of the Egyptians, and took off their chariot wheels. You'd say, Brother Wolof, that sounds like a miracle. You got it right. It's exactly what it was. Took off their chariot wheels. And dear friends, it won't be long until the enemy's going to lose his chariot wheels. The man that drives a Cadillac or a Lincoln or just an old wore-out Ford and doesn't use it for the glory of God, God's going to take those wheels off one of these days. You may ride in a wagon, he'll take your wagon wheels off. I got on a bicycle. I rode that thing, I'm telling you. I got up speed. I don't know how fast.

stretched forth his hand over the sea. The sea returned to his strength when the morning appeared, and the Egyptians fled against it. The Lord overthrew the Egyptians in the midst of the sea. Verse 30. Thus the Lord saved Israel that day out of the hand of the Egyptians, and Israel saw the Egyptians dead upon the seashore. Reminds me of what the psalmist said when he said, I saw the wicked die. I attended his funeral. Christians ought to outlive their enemies. I mean, we ought to be here, and our life and our—and I don't mean just physically. I don't believe you can kill a Christian. I know there's been a man, a religious leader, killed. His works have followed after him. And my works are going to fall after me. And your works are going to fall after you. And dear friend, I'm going to have about the same kind of works that follow after me that I had that went with me while I lived. Just put her down. There's no other way. So whether you like it or don't like it, if you live rotten, you're going to have some rotten works follow you. Now then, what are you going to do when you can't do? And where are you going when you can't go? That's the question. How far will you go after you've been stopped? After you've had a deadlock on you, how far will you go from there? Let's look at the Word of God and some other experiences. Moses said, we're going on a cross, and they did. But listen, they had the pillar of cloud by day and fire by night. They had the rod which represented the power of God. I'm thinking now of Moses at another instance when he stood on the hill and raised up his hands. He raised up those hands, and as long as those hands were held up, the people of God got the victory. And I still believe that's true largely, as long as that preacher can hold up his hands toward heaven. And sometimes it comes necessary for somebody to come help him hold up those hands too. And I believe that when the victory was won and the battle was done, I believe that Aaron and Hur got a good deal of the credit for the victory because they held up his hands. And I've said we're running short of preachers, but we're also running short of Aaron's and Hur's today. I mean, it's an impossible task to do what God tells us to do apart from his help and the help even of others who believe alike and who share and care and who pray. Joshua was fighting. This is one of the most moving incidents of the Bible. He was fighting and victory was being won and the enemy was being pushed back. And Joshua looked over at the western horizon and saw that big ball of fire called the sun going down. Joshua looked around in the midst of bloodshed and clanging of swords and spears and marching soldiers and shouting of the victory. And he knew that he and his army couldn't fight in the dark. God's people always fight in the light. We never are at our best in the dark. It's always in the light. We fight. We don't slip around and sneak around like a sorry possum crawling down a back alley looking for a garbage can at night. God's people are children of the day and not of the night. And Joshua, I think, never did lose step, never missed a command. He never missed a lick. He said, son, stand there still. Heaven threw on the brakes. I can almost hear something coming to a stop, can't you? Think about it. The universe stood still. You say, I don't believe it. Why, dear friends, that didn't keep it from being so. Let God be true and a whole bunch of you liar. That's what he said. Everybody else a liar, but God's going to be true. I read in the newspapers, you know, the men have studied, the men of science, and the men have found out that there was a time that they lost 24 hours. If they'd have called me on the phone, I'd have told them when it was. That's what they said. Put it in the paper. Oh, listen, dear friends. That sun stood still for 24 hours. Don't you imagine the enemy got confused and said, man, that's the longest day I ever saw. But I tell you one thing, they're going under fast, weren't they? Old Joshua was moving. Listen, there's something else. I believe that God gave added strength to the children of Israel to fight another 24 hours. Let me tell you something. There's no need asking God for a longer day if you're not going to ask him for more strength. Amen? Brother, they had to have a lot of strength to keep on fighting until the victory came. But here's the story. Here's the lesson. God will give you plenty of light

0: plenty of strength until you won the battle that he told you to fight for him. And that's true today. There were four lepers. They're through. There they are. Four lepers. They're out there at a little leper colony by themselves, dying, flesh falling off, cracked open, hungry, starving. They're in the midst of a great famine, and the children of Israel were all starving. One of them said, listen, why sit we here till we die? I imagine another fellow said, why? What else can we do? Well, he said, we can get on the move. That's what we can do. He said, I don't know about you fellows, but if I die, I'll die on the move. I'm going somewhere. They said, where are you going? He said, I'm going into the city. That's where the bread is. I mean, that's where the provisions are. I'm going in, and I want you to know, God honored that old leper's faith, and he inspired faith in those other three lepers, and those four lepers, they formed a quartet and started walking along the road, and God looked down on them and said, look at that. If that's not faith. And you know what he did? He brought such confusion to that whole bunch of Assyrians, and he scared them plumb out of town. I mean, he put them on the go, and the Bible said they left so fast they dropped their shirts and run out of the shoes. I mean, they left the horses and left the table spread with food, and those lepers came into town, and the table was spread, and the feast was waiting there. Think about it. Why? Because somebody said, we're not at the end of the trail. This is just the bend in the trail. We're going on. They came in, and you'll see one of the outstanding pictures of selfishness and greed in the Bible. Of course, they went in and ate. They ate everything they could hold, and I mean, they were starving to death, and they satisfied their hunger, and then they began to see the silver and the gold. And oh, listen, they were, even though they were dying, their lepers hadn't been healed, they just got their stomach full. And they said, we're gathered up. And with those old cracked hands, I can see blood running over the gold and the silver. They begin to pick up the gold and the silver. Isn't that the way people are? I gave the illustration about a man that was called to the hospital to deal with a man that had been a wicked crook and a gambler. And this man stood over him back in the days when they wore the old-fashioned watch chain and fob on one side and the vest and then the watch on the other, where you take the watch out like that, you know. And he witnessed to this old gambler and this old crook that had thieved his way through life. And he said, listen, before I leave, I want to pray. And he knew the man was dying. The nurses said he hadn't got long to stay here. And he pled with him to give his heart to Christ. And he bowed his head and right down over the man and began to pray. And the preacher said, when I opened my eyes, that old trembling hand of his was taking my watch and chain out of my pocket, stealing. That's right. And I want to tell you right now, if you're wicked right now and are not changed in your heart, you'll be wicked when you die. Old age means nothing. You'll just get worse. I used to be taught when I was coming up, well, they said when he get older, he'll settle down. No, he won't even get worse. Well, if he could get a wife and settle down, he'll be worse and beat her up too. Let me tell you something. It'll take a lot more than a wife to stop an old wicked sinner from living like the devil. It'll take the blood of Jesus Christ. Well, I think if we could send him off to school, he'll come back an infidel. Send all your money while he's up there. You better get him saved. I wouldn't send any kid off to school unless he's saved. I wouldn't waste that much money. You get into dope, immorality, liquor, all the rest of it. I wouldn't give a dime on my boy. I wouldn't furnish him anything. I'd keep him right there until I won him to Christ. And he'd say, Daddy, let me have a car. I said, when you become a Christian, he said, give me some money. Give me this and give me that. I said, when you give your heart to Christ. I don't believe in supporting the devil and his crowd, even if they're in my family. And God's people are going to give an account for what you're wasting on. I wish you could read the letters I read. One woman said, Brother Olaf, my body's bruised all over. My son in his 20s, he's so cruel to me. Oh, how he whips me and beats me. Think about that. Think about that. I tell you, we're living in some terrible days when children literally hate their parents. The four lepers marched on to victory. Joshua, after he'd been stopped, marched on to victory, crossed the Jordan, and walked seven times around the walls of the old city over there on the other side. Jericho! He took it. Why? Because he went on after he couldn't go. There wasn't any way to get those walls down. Our armies had tried to pull them down. Elijah fell down under the juniper tree and said, Lord, actually, I believe in common parlance, if I could put it, I've had it. I mean, this is it. I spent 3 years and a half out there at the brook. I went up there and we had a great demonstration. You know, the fire came down and you know, the great rain broke that 3.5 year drought. And now then that woman called Jezebel's on my trail. And I've had it. I mean, I just let me die. I can't go any further. The Lord said, that's what you think. I'm going to feed you up a little bit and you go on another few miles. I got an old preacher down yonder. He's a plowboy, but he'll be a preacher before it's over. And I want you to go down and put your mantle. Listen, I don't let my mantle wind up under a juniper tree. Amen. It might be all right to just kind of pass under the juniper tree, and everybody's been under it. But it's a sorry thing to lay down and go to sleep on you. He said, I can't go any further. I'm weary with the struggle. And the Lord said, I can put some strength in you, and he did. And moved on down across another river, didn't he? And Elisha said, I'm going with you. And he said, son, what do you want? He said, I want a double portion of whatever you got. If you got a single barrel, I want a double barrel. I want to shoot twice as much as you shot. And he did. You read it in the Bible. Twice as many miracles as Elijah. Listen, brother. God's not dead today. More alive than ever before. Fact is, he's the only one I know that is alive. Job! He's at the end of the trail now. That many children have been buried. And if there's anybody foolish enough and stupid enough here to say that I'm going through the trials of Job, I'd like to stop your foolishness dead in its tracks tonight. Have you ever lost 10 children? That's all he had. 3 girls and 7 boys. Have you ever lost all the property that you ever had and every servant left you? Have you lost your health completely to where you sat in a pile of ashes and had so many boils that he'd take a piece of old broken pottery and lance the boil and put ashes on to draw the poison out? Is that the only doctor you had when you got like that? Have you ever been so depressed and sick and weary and bankrupt, and even your wife came, the last friend you've got in the world, said, why don't you curse God and die? You know you can't go any further. You ought to have the satisfaction before you die of cursing God for bringing this on you. You know you ought to do it. And then 3 fair-weather friends showed up and sat there and stared at him for 7 days. And then when they talked, they'd said the wrong thing. They cut him to pieces. The Bible said, in all this, Job sinned not and charged God foolish. Looked up and said, I know my Redeemer liveth. I'll see him one of these days. The Bible says, when he hath tried me, he'll bring me forth his gold. And the Bible said, Job didn't turn back from the commandment of God's lips, but he esteemed the word more than his necessary food. Dear friend, when you read the last few chapters, you'll find the Lord turning the captivity of Job when he prayed for his friends. And he came out with twice as much as he ever had before. After he couldn't go any further, all of his wheels were locked. He sat in the ash pile. And everybody said, Job, it's all over. But God said, it's just beginning. Gave him back twice as many camels, twice as many sheep as oxen, cattle. Gave him 10 lovely children again. Question's been raised, well, where's the 20? Well, 10's up yonder and 10's down here. That's 20. He said twice as many, didn't he? He'd say, what about wives? Did he get another wife? No. One like her'd be plenty. But wait a minute. That sounds a little facetious. There's a serious side to that. I believe God gave, I do. Now I find out when I get to heaven, I believe when he's praying for the friends that came and said, Brother Job, pray for us. We've been wrong in our criticism. I believe Sister Job came and threw her arm around his shoulder and said, honey, pray for me. I had no right to say, curse God and die. I believe God made her twice as good a wife as she ever was because he gave her 10 more children. Amen. Ah, the Lord knows what he's about. Are you going to go on when you can't? Are you going to do when you can't? God said, I'll fix it where you can. Jacob, Joseph, Hezekiah, oh, so many. But one last thought, and this is always the top of the truth. The climax of every message is Jesus. Jesus fell on his face in the Garden of Gethsemane, and it looks like he said, Father, This is it. I mean, could you let this cup pass from me? I don't see how I'm going to ever make it. Oh, great sweat drops of blood. You say, what's wrong with him? Breaking heart. Dear friend, spiritual heart trouble is the worst thing you'll ever have. But dear friends, it's something sweeter, far sweeter than that. Jesus Christ lost his life or gave his life for what I'd done. I'm the one that killed somebody. I'm the one that did it. Jesus was innocent. But Jesus hung on the cross, and you know what he said? I mean, when he went up the hill, the Bible says that he fell beneath its load. Loss of blood, breaking of heart, weary in body, blinded with his own blood that came from a crown of thorns. And Jesus said, I can't make it any further. And yet he climbed on up Calvary's brow, stretched his arms out with no protest, and said, Father, forgive them, for they know not what they do. Brother, he went on when he couldn't go on. He finished it when he couldn't finish it, but he did. And I'm glad to hear him say, it's finished. I'm graduating. It's done!
1: The strangers to God, his grace and his love, were gathered by Blue Galilee.
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and they looked in his face, content in his presence to be, for no one before had cared for their souls like the stranger who

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Through desire a man, having separated himself, seeketh and intermeddleth with all wisdom. A fool hath no delight in understanding, but that his heart may discover itself. When the wicked cometh, then cometh also contempt, and with ignominy reproach. The words of a man's mouth are as deep waters, and the wellspring of wisdom as a flowing brook. It is not good to accept the person of the wicked, to overthrow the righteous in judgment. A fool's lips enter into contention, and his mouth calleth for strokes. A fool's mouth is his destruction, and his lips are the snare of his soul. The words of a talebearer are as wounds, and they go down into the innermost parts of the belly. He that is slothful in his work is brother to him that is a great waster. The name of the Lord is a strong tower, the righteous runneth into it and is safe. The rich man's wealth is his strong city, and as an high wall in his own conceit. Before destruction the heart of man is haughty, and before honor is humility. He that answereth a matter before he heareth it, it is folly and shame unto him. The spirit of a man will sustain his infirmity, but a wounded spirit who can bear? The heart of the prudent getteth knowledge, and the ear of the wise seeketh knowledge. A man's gift maketh room for him, and bringeth him before great men. He that is first in his own cause seemeth just, but his neighbor cometh and searcheth him. The lot causeth contentions to cease, and parteth between the mighty. A brother offended is harder to be won than a strong city, and their contentions are like the bars of a castle. A man's belly shall be satisfied with the fruit of his mouth, and with the increase of his lips shall he be filled. Death and life are in the power of the tongue, and they that love it shall eat the fruit thereof. Whoso findeth a wife findeth a good thing, and obtaineth favor of the Lord. The poor useth entreaties, but the rich answereth roughly. A man that hath friends must show himself friendly, and there is a friend that sticketh closer than a brother. We trust that the power of God's Word on today's edition of Light for Your Pathway was a blessing. Tune in again to Light for Your Pathway.

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8: 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I'm Janelle Garcia.
9: And I'm Grace Abela. We're so thankful to be spending some time with you this morning here on Anchor Radio Ordaneta. 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

A big thank you to Karen Trumpo for sending in that song entitled Created to Praise by the Hiles Anderson College. Well, we've got a good one here from Pastor Eddie Gallian with a message. Good morning, everyone, and have a great day. Good morning, sir. And here's your song entitled God's Been Good by Stephen and Whitney Trimble.

0: We hope you're enjoying your morning. Well, the comment button has been activated, so feel free to send a greeting. And here is God of Wonders by the Hamilton family, requested by Sylvia Candido.
1: Who is so great a God as our God? Thou art the God that dost wonders. Thou hast declared thy strength among the people.

Right now, it's 16 minutes past the hour and the temperature is 31.8 degrees. We're looking at a high today of 31.8 with about 83% chance of rain. Well, good morning, Divine Reed. Here's your song entitled, Lord, I'm Thankful by the Highlander Singing Man.

Well, it's trivia time here on Good Morning Urdaneta. Have your companion app ready because we'll be sending out today's trivia question during this next song. And here's something new for our trivia time. 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And our trivia song goes out to Jason Peralta, I Need You More Today by Alvin and Brooke Martinez.

Our trivia question this morning was, a word fitly spoken is like what of gold set in pictures of silver? And the correct answer is apples. Well, congratulations to Lay and Paz because you were the only person with the correct answer. 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And here is Never Let Go by Abigail Miller, requested by Jacqueline Daleha.

That was In Christ Alone by Lois and India Raskinha, requested by Sylvia Candido. And here's a reminder from Good Morning Urdaneta. Don't miss our top 20 countdown every Saturday at 12 noon and Sundays at 1 p.m. The countdown is tabulated from our favorites list, so be sure to like your favorite songs. And this next song goes out to Lay and Pass, Growing in Wisdom by the Wiseman Family.

Proverbs 4:5-7. Get wisdom, get understanding, do not forget, nor turn away from the words of my mouth. Do not forsake her, and she will preserve you. Love her, and she will keep you. Wisdom is the principal thing. Therefore,

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You're listening to Good Morning Urdaneta on Anchor Radio. We're broadcasting live from our studio here at Crossroads Baptist Church. I'm Grace Abila and I'm here with Janelle Garcia. This next song goes out to Lyrica Botanes entitled To Everything There Is a Season by the Hamilton Family.

Well, it's time for another trivia here on Good Morning Urdaneta. Get this companion app ready because we'll be sending out today's trivia question during this next song. So the first 5 listeners with the correct answer will receive 2 song credits. And the third person who answers correctly will also receive a 10 peso voucher. Here's our trivia song entitled O Holy Night by the Bible Truth Music Gospel Choir, requested this morning by Kim Ivan Crescentia.

Our trivia question was, what job did the prodigal son end up taking after he had spent his inheritance? The correct answer is feeding swine. Congratulations to Lay and Pass because you were the third person with the correct answer and you win a 10 peso voucher. While the remaining listeners with the correct answer were Shinemei Gutierrez, Jan Chua, Karen Chumpo, Lolita Rosario, and Prudencio Ulep Sr. Each of you will receive 2 song credits and a point toward this week's total. And here is Let It Start With Me by Hiles Anderson College, requested by Shinemei Gutierrez.

That was How Deep the Father's Love by the Bayer Family and requested by Prudencio Ulup Sr. Well, here's our next song requested by John Chua entitled A Good and Perfect Gift by Abigail Miller.

0: That's all the time we have this morning on Good Morning Urdaneta. We're thankful you join us today.
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0: Our final request goes out to Ricky Hendrix's song entitled In Earth's Darkest Hour. I'm Janelle Garcia.
1: And I'm Grace Abila. Thank you, everyone, and have a great day.